0: Base hit, Josiah Hartshorne. He's got 42 RBIs in just 41 Midwest League games.
1: Nice swing. Just use the big part of the yard. Keep the head down on the ball. Slice it out there. No doubt Olivo would get in from second. And Hartshorne with some good base running on the back end of it. They could have had him with a hold on to the ball there with the tag as he slid into there to second base. But kicks away. Cubs will take it. Now a chance to single again for Escobar and go up 3-2. Boy, that ball was in there for a while, but popped out at the last moment on Flores.
0: Cubs have tied the game, 2-2. And really, you know, the big rally off of Fajardo, who is now being talked to by the catcher Cross, kind of came out of nowhere. You know, Justin Stransky, one-out double. Cubs getting some productivity from the bottom of their order. Fajardo, at the time of that double, had struck out four Cubs in a row. He had six Ks through his first eight face in this game. But since those four straight strikeouts, the Cubs have rattled off a double, a single, the sac fly, and now the RBI hit by Hartshorne. Olivo also stole second base in the middle of that. So 2-2, and now Jose Escobar trying to give the Cubs the lead. He has been oh so good since coming up from Myrtle Beach. Here's the pitch on the way. It's low for a ball to the lefty. Escobar grounded out his first time. Comes in with base hits in 15 of his last 17. Hartshorne leading up the middle. The shortstop Flores in his pocket. Fajardo looks and fires. Chopper to second into center. Somehow got past Flores. Hartshorne coming home. RBI single, Escobar, 3-2. Boy, Flores, he looked to reach to his left. Not sure how he didn't bring that in. That was a one bouncer back to the middle behind the bag at second. Obviously hit hard by Jose, 100 miles per hour off the bat. But one that just grazed past Flores. Cubs lead. And now it's Snell. Rally continues. And keep in mind, this inning started with a strikeout. We'll see how that's scored. Here is Snell dribbling a ball foul. They give it the base hit single. A double and three singles plus the sack fly for the Cubs. And now how nice of a story would this be if Cade Snell can pick up a base hit in his first game off of the injured list. Righty to lefty, Snell, the former Alabama man. Swings and bounces the ball right side in the hole. Fielding is the second baseman, Encarnacion, flipping to Gervich in time, and that will conclude the inning. But a great inning for the Cubs. They get three on four base hits plus the sack fly, taking their first lead of the series. It's 3-2 going to the fourth inning next. Tyler's got the call on Sports Radio WSBT.
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1: Cubs 3, Chiefs 2, top of the fourth inning in this series opener. Start of the nine-game homestand at Four Winds Field. Welcome back in with Brendan King. I'm Tyler Reedy, and BK, we just saw the Cubs put together heck of a rally to give Ethan Flanagan his first lead of the night.
3: Absolutely, and again, a rally that kind of came out of nowhere with how Fajardo was throwing the baseball, but that's what you got to do. That's what great teams do. That's what champions do, and the Cubs are trying to work on that, obviously, end this season with the title.
1: So Flanagan, who has struck out four and comes off a 1-2-3 inning, gets a check swing and a miss from catcher Josh Cross to open up the fourth. 3-4-5 due up for Peoria. It's Cross the switch hitter, then Flores and Suarez, a couple of right-handed bats. And now the lefty's 0-1. Breaking ball drops just above the zone. One ball and one strike on Cross. A triple to deepest left center field for Cross's first time up. On a ball that may have actually been a home run above the yellow line out there. Tough to tell. The 1-1. Fastball stays high. It's 2-1. Cross came around to score anyway in that first inning after the triple, giving the Cubs the early deficit. Peoria the 1-0 lead. Now 3-2 South Bend. 2-1 pitch. Drops right down the heart. Two balls and two strikes. Ethan Flanagan making just his fourth start of the season. He has pitched really well his last three times out in long relief. 2-2. Cross waits on it and serves it out of play, foul right side. Still two balls and two strikes. Flanagan threw 65 pitches in his last outing. Here comes number 54 tonight. It's a big breaking ball that just misses up and inside. Nearly came down in there for strike three, but no call from Patrick Good, the home plate umpire. Full count. Flanagan has not walked a man yet. His payoff to Cross. In there for strike three called. Fastball grazes the inside corner. And on the lane call from home plate umpire Patrick Good, Flanagan has another paint the corner moment. His fifth strikeout, third one looking. Paint the corner moment presented by Five Star Painting, the pros delivering. Big league precision and a five-star finish for your home, because if your walls could talk, they'd ask for Five Star Painting. And that is going to do it for Flanagan here in the fourth. So Daniel Wasinger lets him record the seven-pitch strikeout of Cross. And that brings him to 55 pitches on the night. South Bend goes to the bullpen. And Luis Rojano, the right-hander, when we come back. Jalen Flores, the cleanup man, due up for Peoria on Sports Radio WSBT.
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1: 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Second-year South Bend Cub right-hander Luis Rojano takes over. with one out and the bases clear in the fourth. Ethan Flanagan, the starting pitcher, is through with five strikeouts in three innings and a third. Two runs allowed on two extra base hits. No walks for Flanagan. He won't qualify for the win. It'll be a no decision no matter what for Flanagan. First pitch from Rojano. And Jalen Flores goes after a nasty slider down and away for strike one. Right on right matchup to start for Rojano. He makes his 22nd total appearance this year. Fourth one with South Bend. The 0-1. Another breaking ball. This time it misses up and in. One ball and one strike. Rojano began the year with double-A Knoxville after spending the vast majority of last season in high A. Here comes the 1-1. Fastball at the knees for a called strike. Well thrown. And it's 1-2. Rojano with Knoxville until the end of May. And then he transitioned to the Arizona Complex League for about 3 weeks. And now up in South Bend as he gets a swing and miss. Strike three on a ball in the dirt. Jalen Flores goes after that slider again. And Rojano has a nice start to his relief performance. A four-pitch strikeout in which he overmatched Flores. United Federal Credit Union strikeout, the sixth one for the Cubs. Thanks again to United FCU. $5 more to the Food Bank of Northern Indiana for all Cubs strikeouts. Two gone, bases empty. Here's the right fielder, Jose Suarez. And the first pitch right on right. Down in the middle, fastball for strike one. Cub pitching has struck out five of the last six. Flanagan and now Rojano with South Bend in front, 3-2 in the fourth. Here comes the 0-1. Breaking ball just dips beneath the zone. One ball and one strike. Luis Rojano has back-to-back scoreless appearances, back-to-back hitless appearances. And they've both been perfect outings, too. No walks. The 1-1. Swing and a miss. Suarez behind 1-2 on a pitch low. Rojano earned the win his last time out in the Thursday game at Cedar Rapids with two perfect innings. He struck out two. And one turned out to be a lopsided 9-1 Cubs win. 1-2 on its way. Line drive over Olivo, the second baseman, softly into right center field. Kepley cuts it off. Suarez content with a single. And he's got the Chiefs' third hit of the ball game. Two out base runner here in the fourth. Brings up Michael DiTallo, the third baseman. Fly out to left field for him back in the second. Tallo, a ninth-round pick out of Dallas Baptist University last year. First pitch right on right, misses low and away for ball one. And Tallo, fairly new as a Peoria Chief, came up from single-A Palm Beach in the Florida State League in the final half of June. Here's the 1-0. Misses low from Rojano, two balls and no strikes, and Tallo had himself a heck of a series going into the All-Star break at Quad Cities. Back-to-back two-hit performances in the middle part of the week. And then on Saturday night, a game-winning home run, three-run shot in the ninth. 2-0 pitch. Inside corner, slider for a strike call. It's 2-1. In that Saturday game, DiTallo's last game played before this one, Peoria was down 6-0 through two innings against the Bandits. And came all the way back to win, 9-8. 2-1 delivery. Misses low in the dirt. Back to the breaking ball for Rojano. And it's a 3-1 count. Cubs are the first team out of their bullpen tonight. Ethan Flanagan, the starter, with three innings and a third of two-run ball. No walks, though. Five strikeouts. As the Chiefs scored in each of the first two innings, Cubs got three in the third. The 3-1. Sprayed foul off to the right. Full count. And so Suarez will take off from first with two outs. Three 2 lead for the Cubs in this opener of a three-game series. Start of a nine-game homestand at Four Winds Field. Payoff coming. And a cue shot foul off of Stransky behind the plate. Detallo barely touched that breaking ball. But he'll see a seventh pitch in the at-bat. Suarez returns to first after taking off. Rahano ready at the belt. Another 3-2. Fastball just misses below the knees. And it is ball four to Detallo. And the Chiefs have put two aboard with two out. A single and a walk from Suarez and Detallo. Tying run moves into scoring position for Ian Pertutz, the left fielder. The homer his first time up. First pitch to Pertutz, right on left. And he leaves a breaking ball down in the dirt. Ball one. There was a hooking lefty-on-lefty solo shot by Pertutz in the second inning. Hammered off of Flanagan down the right field line. Took a high breaking ball and jumped all over it. The 1-0. Pertutz waves and misses through a fastball. Rahano put a little extra on it. And then the back pick throw to second base gets away from Cepeda. No harm, no foul, though. As it stays on the infield dirt, Suarez can't advance from second base. And Stransky had the right idea there. His feed came in just a bit high, though, so no chance for Cepeda to reel it in, let alone put the tag down. Stransky will need a moment to recalibrate his mask after ripping that off to make the throw down. 1-1 count on Pertutz. Runners at first and second, two outs. 3-2 Cubs, top of the fourth. Peoria hitting the 1-1. Inside, fastball at the belt. And it is 2-1. Entire infield in the shade now. The sunshine that is present isn't very strong with the hazy cloud cover. There's a slider down and inside from Rahano. Late appeal to the base umpire, Rodriguez Garcia. He says no swing. And it's 3-1 on Pertutz. His final out of the fourth inning. And it's been a tricky one to get for the Cubs. On the 3-1. Pertutz breaks his bat, pops it up, shallow right center field, tough play Olivo and Kepley. It falls for a base hit and ties the game. Kepley's throw goes toward third. Cepeda, the cutoff man, redirects it. And that allows the hitter Pertutz to move into second base. And the Chiefs have evened the score at 3-3. Suarez in from second. Detallo goes to third on the bloop shot. And we've got a tie game once again with two outs in the fourth. A big two-out rally after back-to-back strikeouts open the inning for the Peoria offense. And Pertutz has driven in two of the three Chief runs. See if they give Pertutz a single or a double on that play. It will be a double for Pertutz, as he was headed for second base regardless of the outcome of that Kepley throw-in. So two extra base hits to start the series for Ian Pertutz. And all of a sudden, the Chiefs have two in scoring position with the game now tied at three. And two outs for Aniello Encarnacion. Henry Hack, the South Bend pitching coach, just made his first visit of the homestand. Let's see if Rahano can attack this third out. First pitch right on right. And Encarnacion leaves a breaker in the dirt. Ball one. Again, the Cubs, before this Peoria rally started, had struck out 5 of 6 between Flanagan and Rahano. And now a single, a walk, and an RBI double, all with two outs. The 1-0. Slider, wave and a miss. And Rahano has located that pitch so far tonight and has been unhittable, as it normally can be. 1-1 count on Encarnacion. Detallo at third, Pertutz at second. Game tied at three. Both teams have four hits. The 1-1. Another breaking ball. Rolled foul well outside of third. And into the back door of the Chiefs dugout. 1-2. Yellow Encarnacion, a third-year Chief at the plate. 1-2 misses outside. Two balls, two strikes. Rojano sent with another one on two strikes and two outs. He delivers, and Encarnacion tips it right back foul. Well, he's challenged him with a fastball up and over the plate. The green helicopter flies overhead as Rojano readies for another pitch. He lets it go, and Encarnacion flicks it to shallow center for a base hit. It scores at least one. The touch around third. Kepley lobs it into second, and the Chiefs have answered the Cubs with a three-run inning of their own. Peoria takes the lead 5-3 with four consecutive two-out hitters reaching. Petrus with an RBI double, now Encarnacion with a two-run single. And it is back to a two-run lead for the visitors. That was a very humble swing from Encarnacion. He knew he wasn't going to be able to get much of that breaking ball down and outside as he went fishing for it. But reached it and just poked it out to center. Now Cameron Nicken swings and misses at the first pitch for a strike. So a runner at first with two gone. The Chiefs lead 5-3. And here's the bottom of the order again. 0-1 pitch from Rojano. Inside at the belt. 1-1 against Nickens, who struck out his first time out. Action picks up again in the Cubs' bullpen. Right-hander Grayson Moore up and throwing. Here's the 1-1. Encarnacion goes from first, pitches low. Stransky's throw is high. Olivo just has to knock it down with a high jump and keep it from going deep into center field. Stolen base for Encarnacion is 12th. And another Chief has entered scoring position with the count 2-1 on Nickens. To one pitch, just outside. Didn't miss by much on a fastball. And the nine-hole man Nickens has gone ahead 3-1. He's got the jersey more than halfway unbuttoned. Cameron Nickens showing off a couple of the gold chains. Red undershirt on, 3-1 pitch is high, and Nickens has worked a walk. So make it five consecutive Chiefs, reaching safely against Rojano with two outs, and that's going to do it for Luis. So he was throwing it about as well as one could. And across his final two outings before the break. Three consecutive perfect innings across his previous two outings. But here in the fourth, after an opening strikeout, the third out of the inning has eluded him. Single, walk, RBI double, two RBI single, and another walk show him the door. Grayson Moore will have to bail out his fellow reliever with two aboard and two outs when we come back on Sports Radio WSBT.
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1: This is low to Ty Pete, ball one. Pete, the designated hitter at the top of the order, has gone 0-for-2 with a ground out and a strikeout. 5-3 Peoria, two outs, top of the fourth. The 1-0. Pete looks at the strike over the outside corner. 1-1 as Grayson Moore makes his 21st appearance of the year. 3.29 ERA, 3-2 record. He has pitched well. 26 strikeouts in 27 innings and a third. The 1-1. Low and inside. Two balls and one strike. Peoria's second time through the order. Seem to give the Cubs a whole lot less swing and miss. That was a key early on for Flanagan with that changeup. Well, they have laid off some tough pitches down. The 2-1. Line shot to right field. It hooks down for another base hit. Snell has to play it awkwardly on two bounces, flat-footed, so he can't make a throw home. Encarnacion scores from second. Nickens advances to third. And it just won't stop for Peoria. Six consecutive men have reached with two outs. And it's now 6-3. RBI single for Ty Pete. And here's Jack Gervich, the ninth man to bat in the inning. First pitch right on left. Big looping breaker stays up for a ball. Gervich is 0-for-2. He hit it well his last time up. Flying out to just about straightaway left field at the warning track, but Kane Kepley ran all the way over to make the catch from center. 1-0. Fly it up and out of play. Foul left side. One ball, one strike. All four of these runs have been charged to Luis Rojano. It's 6-3 Chiefs, the 1-1. Low and inside at the knees, two balls and one strike. Peoria still has runners on the corners. Nickens at third, Pete at first, two outs, top of the fourth inning. As Moore spins and fires back toward first. Ty Pete back in safely, six steals on his season. Here comes the 2-1. High and outside, and a ball call on Grayson Moore brings home another run. The base umpire, Nathanael Rodriguez Garcia, makes the ruling, and Daniel Wasinger, the Cubs skipper, would like a word with him. A call made right as Moore was delivering the pitch. And it allows Nickens to score from third. Pete advances to second from first. Hard to tell. And if anything, it maybe would have been that slight rocking of his body, but that's a tight call to make. That's probably what Wazzy's thinking. There was nothing obvious there from the replay we just saw. Boy, maybe there's just a slight lean forward before he delivers the pitch. That must have been it. The call is the call, though, and it's now 7-3. Here's the 2-1. Foul back off of Stransky, 2-2. So the Chiefs have scored five in the inning. And they have gone ahead by four runs. 2-2 on its way. Late swing and a reaching hook shot foul down the first base side. Gervich actually might have been out in front there and looked late because of how much he had to slow the bat down. Still two balls and two strikes. Moore trying to finally wrap up this top of the fourth. He pitches and misses.

0: high and outside, full count. The catcher, Josh Cross, on deck. He struck out to start the inning. Rally didn't start until there were two outs and the bases empty. But the Chiefs have scored five. 3-2 coming. Gurevich lines it to left field for another base hit. Wave on at third. This is an aggressive send. Escobar's throw is cut off. And Hallback slings it into first. Unable to get Gurevich, who has a base hit. Pete scores from second, and it is now 8-3 Peoria with a 6-run inning. This is an impressive run from the Chiefs offense, making it simply impossible for the Cubs to record this third out. They have been sitting on that third out for almost a full trip through the lineup card. Here's Josh Cross. He takes low and inside, ball one. So Cross was the one to lead off this inning. Again, this inning started with back-to-back strikeouts. Ethan Flanagan got the first as the starting pitcher returning to work. The 1-0, Cross lifts it back foul, one ball, one strike. And then Luis Rojano took over out of the bullpen, struck out the next man. And you're thinking, all right. Luis has pitched well lately. Cubs are going to get out of this inning pretty quickly with the lead. No. Peoria has now reached with seven consecutive hitters with two outs and scored six runs. 1-1 misses outside. It's 2-1. And so it's an 8-3 score. Gurevich still at first. And Cross bats from the left side for the first time. And he takes the 2-1 low. Three balls and a strike. Four singles, a double, and two walks in this inning since the Cubs got to two outs. The 3-1. Cross spoils it back foul. High fastball. And it's a full count. Another chance for Cub pitching to just make that one pitch and get this inning done with. Down by five. Here is the 3-2. Runner goes from first, and Cross fouls it off again. Cubs have seen plenty of this guy, Josh Cross. He's got big power. 16 home runs last year. Split between Palm Beach and Peoria. 11 with the Chiefs this season. 3-2, low and inside. He saw it all the way on a slider. And that's another walk to continue the inning. So now the Chiefs have not only batted around in the inning period, they have batted around since getting to two outs. Here comes Jalen Flores, who was the one to strike out against Rojano and get the Cubs to two outs with the bases empty. Just a tough start for the Cub bullpen, which, especially in the middle part of that series before the All-Star break at Cedar Rapids, was really sharp. Ethan Flanagan, of course, right in the middle of that. He was the starting pitcher tonight. And here we go, two Chiefs aboard again. Jalen Flores, the hitter, first pitch right on right. And Flores guides it to left center field for another base hit. Kepley picks it up and fires into third, and finally on the base pass, they'll have the third out. Does the run score at home? I believe so. That was Gurevich coming in from second as Cross runs into the out at third. Flores with the base hit, but no matter what, it's the end of the inning as Kepley throws out. Josh Cross trying to go first to third. Hallback with the tag. We will wait to see for sure if it is 9-3 or 8-3, but regardless, a massive fourth inning for the Chiefs. Cubs have work to do on Sports Radio WSBT.
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0: No run to end that top of the fourth inning on the base hit from Jalen Flores. So it remains 8-3 Peoria, but the Cubs still in some trouble in the middle part of this ball game, no matter what. Needing to get on the horse quickly on offense as Angel Cepeda goes behind 0-2 with a swinging strike and a foul off. Joiker Fajardo, who had to sit for a long time in that top half of the fourth, goes back to work as the Peoria starter. Nothing in two on Cepeda. And here comes the next pitch. Wave and a miss. Got him with a breaking ball down and outside. Three pitch strikeout. The 7K for Fajardo. And Fajardo is looking to accomplish what Cub pitching could not in the top half of the fourth inning. And that is record a shutout frame, shutdown frame. South Bend was rolling before Peoria unloaded in the top of the fourth. Cubs scored three runs to take the lead in the bottom of the third as Matt Hallback fouls it away. Strike one. Back a strikeout victim his first time out. And here's the 0-1. Well outside, called a strike anyway as Hallback checked the swing. Nothing in two. Joiker Fajardo, the 11th ranked Cardinals prospect. Looking for back-to-back three-pitch strikeouts and on 0-2, it's a foul tip by Hallback at the plate. As we mentioned in the pregame, Fajardo has been up and down against the Cubs this year. Very good against South Bend in that April series in Peoria. Not so much due to home runs here in June, as he nails the outside corner for strike three, caught on Hallback. Back-to-back K's to open the bottom of the fourth. Fajardo has 8 strikeouts now in 3 innings and 2/3. And here comes Michael Carrico. Well, this is exactly how the 6-run Peoria fourth inning started. First pitch to Carrico right on left. A breaking ball up for ball one. The Cubs struck out 2 in a row to open the inning. Pitching with the lead. And then the Chiefs became unstoppable. 1-0 pitch, Carrico. It's a check swing roller to first. Gervich loops around it, underhands to the pitcher, Fajardo covering it. And no such similar luck for the Cubs in their half. It's a 1-2-3 inning. Peoria still up 8-3, headed to the fifth on Sports Radio WSBT.
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0: 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Welcome back from Philadelphia, Mason McGuire. Here's the first pitch to Jose Suarez, right on right. Foul back for strike one. McGuire, along with Josiah Hartshorn, his first baseman, took part in the MLB All-Star Futures game back on Sunday afternoon at Citizens Bank Park. And the 0-1. Popped a mile up in the air down the right field line. Snell has a long run. He's over the line. Foul territory. He makes the catch before climbing the bullpen mound. One away. Nicely done, Cade Snell. Good start for McGuire on two pitches. He retires Suarez. Cade Snell had full trust in where he was going. Never looked down from that baseball as he tracked it up in the hazy evening sky. Everything's been just a little bit darker these last 2 days with the Canadian wildfire smoke in the area as McGuire misses high to Michael DiTallo, ball one. DiTallo is 0 for 1. He was a part of that six-run top of the fourth inning, walking and coming around to score. As the Chiefs lead 8-3, the 1-0 hits the outer edge, called a strike. This game has swung back and forth. Peoria scored a run in both the first and the second. Then the Cubs got three in the third to pull in front. Peoria, though, with six in the top of the fourth, and there's your difference. The 1-1. Low one outside. McGuire tries his fastball. It's 2-1. A couple of helicopters keep flying overhead. As McGuire looks over that dark brown glove and deals his 2-1. Broken back ground ball off the end to second. Olivo to his left makes the play to Hartshorn. Two up, two down to start the fifth as DiTallo's retired for a second time. Mason McGuire making his 17th total appearance. 10 starts, 7 in relief between Myrtle Beach and South Bend. He was a Pelican until the end of May. This is his 7th appearance with South Bend. First one in a while, not in the rotation. As he'll face Ian Petrutz, the left-hand hitting left fielder. And here's the first pitch. Another broken bat. Soft pop-up, shallow center field. Cepeda and Olivo. What a catch by Christian Olivo. Backhand layout from second base into shallow center field. He came out of nowhere to take away a base hit from Ian Petrutz. Would have been his third of the game. Instead, Olivo flashes the leather and finishes off a 1-2-3 top of the fifth inning. Outstanding effort. And on we go to the bottom of the fifth on Sports Radio WSBT.
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0: into three, Peoria, bottom of the fifth inning from Four Winds Field. It's turned into a nice Friday evening. As Justin Stransky leads off and takes on the inside corner for a strike against Joiker Fajardo. He looks to get through five innings and qualify for the win. He has given up three runs as he works quickly into his 0-1 and misses high and tight. One ball and one strike. Stransky got the only Cub rally started tonight back in the third inning. Here's the 1-1. And he waves out front, misses 1-2. One out double down the left field line that helped the Cubs eventually score three runs and at the time take a 3-2 lead. The 1-2. Stransky tips it back foul. That 3-2 lead did not hold up for very long. Peoria with six runs in the top of the fourth. And the Cubs are staring up at that now, behind 8-3 on the scoreboard. And game one of this three-game set. Another 1-2. Stransky with a quick swing and a high and inside fastball. Pops it up foul territory left side. And that finds the seats. Takes a big bounce. A couple fans drop it on the ricochet. And it's still 1-2. Great crowd on hand here, as we typically get on Friday nights. Fireworks to come later on. We'll have three fireworks shows on the homestand. 1-2 pitch. Wave and a miss. Stransky out in front of a breaking ball. Thrown well by Fajardo for his ninth strikeout. And four innings and a third. So that completes the second time through the order for the Cubs. Christian Olivo will be the hitter after his fantastic defensive play in the top of the inning. He takes a strike from Fajardo. Olivo at the plate tonight is 1-for-2. He singled, stole second, and came around to score in the third. All one on the way. Olivo nearly swings out of the batting helmet. On a pitch low, 0-2. Next pitch, high chopper to the right side. Second baseman on yellow, Encarnacion. Gunslings it to first for the second out. And Fajardo, since being given the 8-3 lead, has set down five in a row with three strikeouts included. Olivo is 1-for-3. Here comes Kane Kepley. And Fajardo, you would think, might be out there for one inning longer. We'll see. The Chiefs do have action in their bullpen. First pitch to Kepley is in for a strike right on left. Fajardo's season high for pitch count is 85. He's about to throw his 70th tonight. Here's the 0-1. Pitch misses low and inside to Kepley. One ball and one strike, as we saw with Flanagan falling about 10, 15 pitches short of his usual pitch count. Stavs might want to ease their starters back into the swing of things after the All-Star break, as Kepley swings and misses 1-2. Peoria does have another arm, not throwing right now, but standing on the bullpen mound with his hands on his hips. 1-2 pitch. Kepley reaches and slaps it away, foul to stay alive. Still 1-2. Eight to three Chiefs, two outs, bottom of the fifth. Another 1-2. Low and inside near the feet of Kepley. Two balls and two strikes. Kepley had himself a great day in the Cubs' pre-All-Star break finale in Cedar Rapids. Had an RBI triple. Made a phenomenal throw to second base on a spinning play in left center. As he takes down in the zone, strike three called on a hard fastball to end the fifth inning. And Joiker Fajardo has 10 Ks in five innings of three-run ball. That is a new season high of 10 strikeouts for Fajardo. as his Chiefs keep the 8-3 lead headed to the sixth on Sports Radio WSBT.
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0: Jackson McGuire back to work after a 1-2-3-7 pitch top of the fifth inning for the Cubs. They'll face Aniello Encarnacion. First pitch right on right. Just outside, fastball. 1-0 counts on Encarnacion. It's 8-9-1 due up for Peoria, which leads 8-3 thanks to a 6-run top of the fourth inning. 1-0 on the way. Wave and a miss. Fastball by him on the inner half for a strike. As mentioned before, for Mason McGuire, this is a rare relief appearance. He has not worked in this capacity since his high A debut, the 1-1. Down in the zone, strike call again, 1-2. McGuire was excellent in that long relief high A debut. May 30th against Fort Wayne, 3 innings, no walks, no runs, 6 strikeouts. And now the 1-2. Swinging a fly ball right center field, medium depth, Kepley there, and he makes the catch, trotting over for the first down. 4 up, 4 down for McGuire, and Encarnacion is 1-for-3. Mason last pitched as the starter Tuesday night in Cedar Rapids. He led off the Cubs rotation in that series with good work, 4 innings, 1 run allowed. No decision as the Cubs went on to win 7-5 in 10. Here's Cameron Nickens, first pitch. Outside, right on right for ball one. Nickens 0-for-1 with a strikeout, a walk, and a run score. And McGuire did not pitch against Peoria when the Chiefs were here in June. He was on the IL at that time. 1-0 pitch. Outside corner, called a strike, 1-1. Long set, McGuire bleeds the pitch clock as he likes to do, 1-1. This is low and outside, 2-1. So finally an opportunity for Mason to pitch against the organization his dad certainly made a lot of headlines for. Dig Macklin still out there in left field at Busch Stadium, the home of the Cardinals. 2-1 pitch, foul back, 2-2. Mason trying to set down 5 in a row as he deals his 2-2. Nickens sprays it off foul, off the top of the netting down the right side. Mason pitched a third of an inning. The Futures game back on Sunday. It was the American League who won that contest, just like in the All-Star game on Tuesday night. Also 6-1 final in the Futures game. As McGuire deals again on 2-2. Nickens takes just outside, close fastball. And a full count against the Peoria center fielder. And now the 3-2. Carroll shot down the left field line. Foul off into the Peoria bullpen as that rackets off the metal bench. Still 3-2 against Nickens. .220 home runs. 545 St. Louis Cardinal games for Mason McGuire's father, Mark. 3-2, wave and a foul tip held on to by Stransky. Breaking ball for a strikeout, the first one for Mason McGuire. Thanks again to United FCU, who donates $5 for the strikeout to the Food Bank of Northern Indiana. 5 up, 5 down. McGuire looking good, even though it was a bit of a shorter All-Star break for both he and Hartshorn. First pitch to Ty Pete right on left. In there for a strike down in the zone. Chiefs begin their fourth trip through the order with Pete, who is 1-for-3 with an RBI single and a run score. 1-1 on its way. Sent back foul, nothing and two. Mason McGuire throwing a ton of strikes. And as always, that delivery and his mound presence as under control as anybody you will see at the high A level. He knows what he wants to do up there. 0-2 on the way. Ground ball softly hit on two hops to second. Olivo right there. Another 1-2-3 inning. Six up, six down for Mason McGuire. He's doing what he can to keep the Cubs within a somewhat of a striking distance. They've got 12 outs to play with, down by five on Sports Radio WSBT.
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13: And it made a huge difference.
9: So I reached out and I saw that I wasn't alone.
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14: Go to maketheconnection.net to learn how other veterans have overcome the challenges of transitioning out of the military.
0: A call to their bullpen, up 8-3 in the bottom of the sixth inning. It's right-hander Dylan Dreesen making his Peoria debut here at Four Winds Field tonight. He'll face the teeth of the Cubs' order, Josiah Hartshorn and Jose Escobar. And Cade Snell, three guys batting from the left side against the right-hander Dreesen. First pitch right on left, inside, ball one. So that's it for Joiker Fajardo, the starter for Peoria. He was excellent, especially in the strikeout game. 10 Ks a season high in five innings of three-run ball for Fajardo. He's in line for the win. 1-0 pitch is low and inside. Two balls, no strikes. And Dylan Dreesen, debuting right-hander, has a much different look than what Fajardo gave. Dreesen operates from the third base side of the rubber and starts with a very closed pitching stance. Ground ball to second base, and a throw in the dirt gets away from Gervich as Encarnacion had to try and make a tough play, ranging to his right on a slide. He bounced the throw into Gervich. It got away from him. And so Hartshorn safe at first. We'll see how that scored. We'll give Josiah a single on that. That was a tough play from the start for Encarnacion. If it is a base hit, it would be the second for Hartshorn. No matter what, and it brings up Jose Escobar, the left fielder. No, an error. Interesting. First pitch to Escobar in for a strike. Escobar 1-for-2 with an RBI single. It gave the Cubs a 3-2 lead back in the third. And now the 0-1. Escobar waves and misses. High fastball, nothing and two. Right-hander Dylan Dreesen was an 18th round pick out of South Dakota State University last year. Originally from Omaha, Nebraska. 0-2 pitch. Escobar chops it to first. Leaping play Gervich. A dart to second for one. And the throw to first in time for two. That goes 3-6-3. Gervich the first baseman on both ends of it. Jalen Flores the shortstop handles the relay at second. And it's a double play to empty the bases for Cade Snell.
15: Now batting right fielder number seven, Cade Snell.
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0: And a smart play by Jalen Flores, the shortstop at second, hanging onto that ball. An extra shuffle of the feet or two to make sure that Gervich could get back into position and cover the bag at first, knowing he had time. First pitch to Snell, right on left, soft ground ball to second base. Encarnacion there, he does not make an error this time, throwing on the run. And quickly, it's a face of the minimum for Dylan Dreesen in his Midwest League debut inning. A seven-pitch scoreless bottom of the sixth. Chiefs still lead 8-3 on Sports Radio WSBT.
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21: Well, an up and down first game following the All-Star break for the Cubs so far. Still time. We're heading to the seventh inning. That's Tyler. I'm Brendan. 8-3, your score. Mason McGuire, as you said, keeping the Cubs in the game.
0: Yeah, he's doing what he can. Two scoreless innings so far, but it just comes down to getting, or in the Cubs' case, not getting that third out in the fourth inning. That's been the entire ballgame.
21: Yeah, if you're just joining in, a weird fourth where the Chiefs got six runs following the first two outs of the inning being K's. Ethan Flanagan picked up the first, Luis Rojano the second. Uncomfortable swing by Jack Gervich going after the first pitch of the seventh, and it's 0-1. With Tyler, I'm Brendan again. Brady Gallo with us. Matt Embry, our studio producer. Thanks for tagging along. First of three this weekend against the Chiefs, then the Cubs welcome in Wisconsin for six on Tuesday. On the 0-1, Gervich lets it go by inside, and it's 1-1. We will have the Cubby Corner coming up on Monday night here on Sports Radio WSBT. 7 o'clock Monday after no show over the All-Star break. Here's a big chop hit to second. Olivo came in, then darted out. He'll make the play, tossing to first. A little inaccurate getting it to Hartshorn, but Josiah stayed on the bat. One away in the seventh. It has been exclusively perfect work for Mason McGuire. Here is Cross, the switch-hitting catcher, who bat left-handed. One of the two Chiefs that got a pair of plate appearances in that fourth inning. He struck out to start the frame and then walked later in the inning. Three-quarter cut and a miss at the first pitch by McGuire. Still a little hazy off in the distance, but right above the yard, plenty of blue sky. It turned into a great night. Comfortable after it was really a steamer this morning. Cooled down after the rain passed through. The 0-1 in the dirt for a ball, and it's 1-1. Ball and a strike on Josh Cross, the pitch. Banged on the ground, foul pass first toward the Cubs bullpen. Kenton Egbert tried to make the kick save, scooted past the right foot. Well, wind has died down a little bit as well. It was breezing out to begin the game. Cubs trailing 8-3 here in the seventh. The Cubs did lead 3-2 heading to that big fourth inning by Peoria. Strong right-hander Mason McGuire with a 1-2. And this is going to stay down for ball two. As Tyler talked about, Mason's last game that he pitched in, South Bend Cubs or not, was the Futures game. 2-2. And here's the pitch on the way. High pop fly out to shallow right. Cade Snell's been pretty busy in his return from the injured list. He's got a read on it and makes the one-hand squeeze for the second out. I appreciate Cade Snell as a ball player and a human being always, but what Cade did while he was injured to stay sharp in the outfield was as impressive as anybody I've watched. Now, albeit, it was pretty unusual for Cade, who stayed in South Bend for the 6 weeks that he was hurt. Usually, if a guy is out that long, he'll go back to Arizona to the Cubs complex to rehab there. Pop fly foul to the right by Flores. Well, Cade Snell wanted to stick along. Him and his wife have really made a home in South Bend since August, since Cade made his pro debut with the Cubs after being drafted last year. Well, Snell chose to stay here in South Bend. He's a roommate with Kane Kepley. Those guys are almost inseparable. Oh, ball, no balls and a strike. McGuire pumps the zone with a fastball. It's 0-2. Well, every single day, whether he could catch a ball or not, Cade Snell stood in the outfield during batting practice just to read fly balls. He would not obviously catch them, but he would stand there and get a sense to stay sharp mentally. On the 0-2, it's flicked on a little blooper to center, base knock Flores. His second straight plate appearance with a hit. He's 2-for-4. Well, and then Cade, he decided he wanted to start catching the ball, but he still was unable to do so with his right hand, which is his main catching hand. He started putting a glove on his left hand and catching little pop flies that way. And I said, hey, you might have to be a switch thrower. He said, maybe. But then eventually he was able to put the glove back on after he got the cast off. That guy is a 10 out of 10 human, and glad he is back in town. But, you know, there are different ways to stay sharp mentally and physically, and he chose to do it that way, and he stayed here. Here's a swing and a miss at a ball low by Suarez, and it's 0-1.
0: I definitely think talking about, you know, him staying here versus going out to Arizona, where the Cubs were at as a team, was definitely a big factor in that. I think there was an understanding that, hey, South Bend's got a good culture going right now. Let's keep that intact. Cade was here last year when the Cubs did all of their winning in the second half. Keep him around.
21: Ball outside, yeah, no doubt. It's 1-1. Yeah, he got to be here for the clincher. Obviously didn't play in the first half clincher, but he sure celebrated. And deservedly so. 8-3, the Cubs trail in the seventh inning. The pitch by McGuire bounced over to second. Olivo again. This time takes a second to compose himself, tosses to first to end the frame. Time to stretch. The Cubs need a whole bunch. 8-3, they trail in the seventh on Sports Radio WSBT.
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21: 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Cubs with work to do. They'll go against a new Peoria arm, right-hander Nate Dome, who is usually a starter. We have seen Nate Dome plenty of times now with the Chiefs since he was traded from the New York Mets to the St. Louis Cardinals. He pumps the zone with a fastball strike to Angel Cepeda. But this is a late-inning bullpen appearance for Nate Dome, who, again, typically is a starting pitcher. He is a hard thrower on the 0-1. It's a slider that is swung through and missed by Cepeda, who has struck out both times. Cubs have K'd 10 times in the game. All 10 belong to the starter, Fajardo. And here is the 0-2. Cepeda takes strike three call. Don K's his first man, 23-year-old, born in Geneva, Illinois. That's right around where the Kane County Cougars, former Midwest League team, played. Don played his college ball at Mississippi State, drafted in the third round by the Mets in 2024, and he was sent to the Cardinals in the Ryan Helsley trade. Here's a fastball outside to Matt Hallback. 8-3 the Cubs trail, and they're running out of time. South Bend originally fell behind in this game 2-0 before taking a 3-2 lead after the third inning. Hallback looks at a strike. It's 1-1, and then the difference is Tyler talked plenty about the 6-run fourth inning by Peoria, where they got all six and they got all their base runners with two outs in the frame. They sent 11 men to the plate in that fourth inning, scoring six times after the first two of the inning struck out. Breaking ball high to Hallback, 2-1. This is Dome's 15th appearance with the Chiefs. 11 have been starts. ERA at 7+, but he has been much better lately. The 2-1. Grounded foul. Dome had a disastrous month of May. Five appearances in May. Gave up 27 runs over 12 innings. Responded with a very good month of June, where he had an ERA at 1.2. Here in July, he has also been nearly as good. The 2-2. Bouncer, foul, third baseline.
2: Well, Maricela Goodrich, please report to guest services. 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
21: South Bend with four hits in the game. They all came in the third inning. A double and three singles. On the 2-2, Hallback laces a liner, foul into the Cub bullpen this time. He has sent a souvenir to each bullpen on a couple consecutive pitches. Two balls, two strikes on Matt Hallback. The pitch. It foul towards us. And back into the third row. Back crouches the stance per usual. Dome agrees to a sign with a bright pair of teal cleats on. 2-2 is bounced in off the catcher. It's 3-2. Dome has got the gray pants wrapped around the knees. He's got the Cardinals old style socks on with the stripes of red and navy and white. The red base sock with those stripes above the calf. And those very bright pair of teal shoes will be set for the payoff. Chopper to third, left side. To his left is DeTallo. Crossfield throw is inside. Two up, two down. We'll get you a scoreboard update with Brady Gallo in the eighth inning. Again, Brady will remind you, three games postponed across the Midwest League due to air quality conditions / rain. West Michigan and Great Lakes not playing in Midland. Lansing not hosting Fort Wayne tonight, and no game between Dayton and Lake County. Lake County will be the next Cub road trip after this nine-game homestand. Cubs will return to Lake County, where they won the Midwest League Championship. First pitch was low to Carrico, and it's 1-0. Quad Cities, a five-run fourth inning. They have opened up an 8-3 lead on Wisconsin in the fourth. The 1-0. The lefty Carrico looks at a ball high. Cubs will welcome in the Rattlers next week. It'll be the first time the Cubs and Rattlers see each other since the Cubs unloaded on Wisconsin back in May. A couple games where they scored 20-plus runs. Carrico takes a strike, 2-1. It'll be each of our first time seeing Wisconsin this year. The great Max Thoma was in Appleton back in May. Fastball is in there. It's 2-2. We might have to bring Thoma in next week. Two and two on Carrico. Base is clear. Here's the pitch. Swing and a miss. Strike three. Besides the third, the Cubs have really not done much at the dish tonight in the opener against Peoria. 8-3 it remains. Chiefs lead it, going to the eighth on WSBT.
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26: Thank you, BK. We'll start with the Cedar Rapids Colonels and the Beloit Sky Carp. The Colonel just took control in that one with a three-run bottom of the fourth inning. They lead 5-1 there. The Quad Cities River Bandits and the Wisconsin Timber Rattlers square off tonight. The Quad Cities River Bandits have a five-run advantage in that game. Those are the only other two Midwest League games currently taking place tonight.
21: There's Mason McGuire with his first pitch of the eighth inning. It's a strike and then the three postponements, right, Brady?
26: That's right. Due to poor air quality and rain in the Great Lakes area in the Cubs organization, the Kannapolis Cannonballers have an 8-0 lead in the bottom of the eighth over the Myrtle Beach Pelicans.
21: Here's the 0-1 by McGuire. It's a base hit to right center, hit by the third baseman, Dottolo. And it's going to find the gap, a little miscommunication by Snell and Kepley. One of the rare times those two do not read each other's minds. It's going to roll all the way to the wall. It will be a double for Dottolo, so he'll get an extra base out of that. Second hit that the Chiefs had picked up off of McGuire through three innings. Go ahead, Brady.
26: At the double-A level, the Biscuits are three outs away, I should say, from a victory. They lead 2-1 there. At AAA, the Redbirds just had a big five-run bottom of the third inning, but the I-Cubs responded back with two runs. They are down by one. Score is 5-4 there. At the Major League level, Cubs chasing three. Twins lead 4-1.
21: Brady, appreciate it. All scoreboard updates here on South Bend Cubs Radio brought to you by South Bend International Airport. And again, always talking to you from the Pella Windows and Doors broadcast studio with Tyler Reedy. I'm Brendan King, along with Brady and our studio producer, Matt Embry. Cubs are down 8-3, and it's a leadoff base runner for the Chiefs for the first time against McGuire since he came in during the fifth. Here's Petrutz, who had a home run earlier tonight. He'll take a strike. Petrutz, at the time of the solo homer, doubled the Chiefs' lead. It was a 2-0 game. Then the Cubs took their only lead of the game, 3-2 after the third. All four Cub hits came in the third inning. Petrutz rocking the old school, no batting glove look. The pitch. The lefty cuts and misses. It's 0-2. Yeah, that Twins-Cubs series. It's a 2016 Cubs reunion at Wrigley. Last night, the 2016 Cubs held an event with Eddie Vedder in downtown Chicago. Our buddy Crawley was there, because of course he was. And it seemed like a great night. A ton of 2016 Cubs were there. Theo Epstein in the building. I read Theo is at Wrigley tonight in the first row of the bleachers with a cooler behind him. Theo Epstein, of course, visited Four Winds Field. There's a framed picture of Theo with Stu and our old friend Swoop that is hanging in the South Bend Cubs lobby. Anthony Rizzo threw out the first pitch tonight. And before the game, Pete Crow Armstrong helped unveil the 2027 All-Star Game logo, which is a really sharp logo. It kind of combines the Wrigley Field marquee with the Chicago flag and a couple other details that are really sweet. Man at second. Here's the 0-2 to Petrutz. Swing and a miss.

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1: He has been subject to trade talks in each of the last couple of years, but especially this season. Here's a swing and a miss. It's 0-2. Joe was an all-star for the American League. Him and Pete Armstrong know each other well, both California guys. 0-2. And the pitch. Big bouncer foul to the left. It has turned into a gorgeous night, as mentioned. There are some cotton candy pink and blue clouds right above the yard right now, with the sun making its way all the way down. Not very hazy. The 0-2 is high on some heat. 1-2. Expecting a good weekend. Tomorrow, 7:05 start time. 6:45 pregame with Tyler here on WSBT Radio. Alfredo Romero scheduled to throw for the Cubs. Jack Martinez will go for Peoria in his Midwest League debut. There's a pitch that's lined back. Yeah, Martinez. That was the pronunciation I got. McGuire always starts with the ball behind his back, and actually he'll step off the rubber here. Fresh pitch clock for McGuire, and the all-black cleats, pants worn all the way down to the ankles. 1-2 as he tries to fight back from that leadoff double. Man at second, the 1-2. Tap foul softly. On top of Brady's scoreboard update, obviously we were keeping track before the All-Star break, especially on the Arizona Complex League Cubs, who, by the way, lead the ACL Reds 5-0 from the desert right now. Much of it because Ethan Conrad was playing for the ACL Cubs. Breaking ball in the dirt is off of Stransky's blue chest protector. Knocked out of the ground. Runner stays where he is. And it's 2-2. Ethan Conrad was playing for the ACL Cubs. He has since been promoted to Low A Myrtle Beach, the 2025 Cubs first-round pick. We spent a good amount of time in the Beloit series that preceded that Cedar Rapids series victory, talking about, you know, the plan for Ethan Conrad for the Cubs. What is he going to want to do? The 2-2 is swung on and missed, strike three. Fastball got him. Back-to-back K's, McGuire. Both strikeouts presented by United Federal Credit Union. Obviously, since we posed that question, the Cubs have made their decision of what they have wanted to do with Ethan Conrad. He's playing with the Pelicans, and he's actually up to bat right now in that 9-0 deficit that Brady talked about to Kannapolis. Conrad with a base hit tonight and a walk. Two outs here is Nickens, so we'll take a ball outside. And now, obviously, the question becomes, you know, what do the Cubs want to do with Conrad? How long do they want to keep him seasoned at Low A? Is it going to be a end of the year for Conrad at Low A? Or are they going to challenge him to bring him to High A? He's an older player, obviously, drafted out of college. 1-0 coming. Chased down and missed, 1-1. Obviously, it's all speculation. Ethan Conrad only made his pro debut right before the break, so can't rush him, but he did hit his first pro home run right before the break. And it's exciting when you have a first-round pick in the system that is playing well. Not many more exciting things than that. The 1-1 is taken high. Pick throw to second by the catcher. Stransky is off target. Justin delivered that to the right of second base. If that was right on the money, Olima might have had a chance to tag Datala. Obviously, you think back to when Cam Smith was a Cub farmhand. He was here in South Bend. That was an exciting time. Matt Shaw the same. Jordan Wicks, Cade Horton. 2-1, and the pitch. Breaking ball is down. Of course, now, you know, Conrad being the 2025 first-round pick, that's an unusual circumstance with how long he's been hurt. But now the Cubs have two first-rounders that you can keep in.

0: an eye on. Kate Townsend was selected by the Cubs in the first round in the draft last week. Right-hander, obviously, typically the pitchers drafted don't make their pro debuts in that same season. You never know. Obviously, there was the big story a number of years ago, final day of the season, 2021, Jordan Wicks, in a single inning, made his pro debut with the South Bend Cubs. The game was on Marquee Sports Network. It was the first ever South Bend Cub game on Marquee. The 3-1, swing and a miss, 3-2. So that was an exciting time. So you never know of what the Cubs may want to do in the future. Townsend, a college arm, SEC, will be set for the payoff here to Nickens as McGuire tries to end the inning with a man in scoring position. Ground ball, middle, up the middle, base knock. Titolo is going to come around to score as Nickens delivers an RBI base hit, and that will stretch the lead again. 9-3 as that one snuck right between Olivo and Cepeda.
1: Designated number 4, Ty Pete.
0: 15th RBI for Nickens. And back to the top of the order will be the fifth plate appearance for Ty Pete. Cubs down 9-3. Henry Hack will call time and go to the mound as the Chiefs get to Mason McGuire in his fourth inning of work. Mason worked 1-2 threes in the fifth and the sixth. Allowed a base hit in the seventh. That did not hurt him. Here in the eighth, that leadoff double has come back to bite the Cubs. Now the RBI base hit by Nickens as Ben Johnson gets ready in the Cub bullpen. There's also bullpen action for Peoria. That is Jose Davila. Ty Pete, 1-for-4 in the game. He was part of that big fourth inning where the Chiefs picked up 6 runs. By the way, this latest tally, their first since that fourth inning. Pete cuts and misses at a low and inside breaking ball. Really, both teams have had one big inning. Obviously, the Chiefs getting a single run in the first and second. But their 6-run fourth, the Cubs 3-run third. South Bend has not done much besides that at the dish. Chiefs have had a couple randomly dispersed runs aside from the fourth as Pete looks at a ball low. Wind picking up again, breezing out to left center. It stopped really gusting to center as it was to start the game, and that stoppage was sometime in the middle inning. McGuire plants the foot, deals the 1-1. Pete takes a quarter hack, fouls it. We've seen a few of those swings by Peoria against Mason McGuire on pitches that really just fool them, and they're not able to take a full hack. One and two on Ty Pete, DHing tonight. Again, has been on the injured list a whole bunch this year. Righty to lefty. McGuire ready to bring it. Check swing, they'll peel, but no swing, says the base umpire. Just piggyback again off of Brady's scoreboard update. South Bend International Airport presents scoreboard looks. The Iowa Cubs with a 4-run fourth inning have taken a 6-5 lead on the Memphis Redbirds. That's Cubs Cardinals AAA style. 2-2, here it is. Swing and a miss, strike 3. 3 strikeouts in the eighth for Mason McGuire. All swinging, all brought to you by United Federal Credit Union. Thanks to United FCU, who donates $5 for that strikeout to the Food Bank of Northern Indiana. In the eighth, Peoria gets a run. 9-3 your score as the Cubs trail on WSBT.
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With you from the Pella Windows and Doors broadcast studio, pitching change for Peoria. We've had a couple very short relief outings from a number of guys tonight. This is Jose Davila. Hard throwing right-hander pumps a strike to Justin Stransky. Stransky just 1-for-2 in the game. This will only complete the third time through the Cubs' order, as besides the third inning, again, South Bend has struggled at the dish tonight. Davila brings it, and Stransky lays off a breaking ball high. 9-3 your score as South Bend trails. A game the Cubs once led 3-2. Davila misses. It's 2-1 on Justin. Here's Davila's next delivery. Stransky actually pokes it foul. He really didn't swing at all. He brought that bat around no more than a quarter of the way. Somehow made contact with it. 9-game homestand for the Cubs here. These 3 ball games versus Peoria. Cubs will host Wisconsin for 6 next week at Lake County to end July, as well as to start August. Fouled back by Justin. It's 2-2. Stransky's double to the left field corner started the Cub rally in the third that produced 4 base hits, as well as Kane Kepley's RBI sacrifice fly. 2-2, and the delivery. Ground ball to short, routinely into the mitt of Flores, who buckles the feet, throws, and gets Stransky. So we saw the Midwest League debut of Dylan Dreesen. Then we saw Nate Dome for a single inning, which is unusual because Dome is usually a starter. So the fact that he goes just a single inning is a tad weird, but maybe just to get some work in as the break concludes, you never know. Dome struck out 2 in his singular inning. 1 away for Olivo. Bottom of the 8th, Cubs down 6. Pitches low to Christian. This will start the 4th time through the Cub order. Cubs have seen Jose Davila a bunch last year and this season, too. Fastball is low to Olivo. 23-year-old Jose Davila from Venezuela. He made 24 appearances with Peoria last season, 22 of them being starts. This year has been exclusively a reliever. Throwing a little harder, breaking ball is low. He has struggled for a good majority of this year, too. 14th outing, ERA at 8+. Much of that, though, the inflation because of 7 runs allowed at Quad Cities on July 7th. So, Cubs down 6. See if they can start a rally. The pitch. Up and away, ball 4. There's a much-needed base runner for the Cubs. Second time on for Olivo. 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Here is Kepley. Kane has walked today, also produced a run on that sacrifice fly. The lefty takes a strike. Davila giving up those 7 runs on 6 hits, including a homer, on July 7th at QC. He did respond, though, later in that series by working a singular scoreless inning on July 10th. Cubs are creeping towards the heart of their order. The 0-1. Nearly hit Kane inside as it bounced in. Ball and a strike on Kane Kepler. And the pitch. Golfed in the air, shallow center. Long trip in for Nickens. He's got that half-unbuttoned jersey that is flicking with the wind, and he makes the catch. Second out of the 8th. And here is Hartshorn.

0: Hartshorn batting left-handed. He singled and scored in the third, reached on an error in the sixth as he looks at a ball inside. Crouch stance for Hartshorn. Hovers the bat just over the left shoulder, circling it a little bit. Taking the next inside, 2-0. Even with the temperature falling a little bit tonight, a lot of perspiration over the face and forearms of Davila. Still in the middle of summer here, so it has remained warm. But it was a scorcher to start the day. Cooled off with the rain moving in. 2-0 as Olivo leads. The next to Hartshorn, inside and high for ball three. Jose Escobar on deck with the Cubs trailing 9-3. Three and zero on Hartshorn. The next. That's going to be a strike call. Wisconsin has made it a little closer. As Brady talked about, they were trailing Quad Cities 8-3. It's now 8-6. Rattlers won't go away in that one in the fifth inning from Appleton. 3-1 now. Off the outside edge, ball four. Second walk of the inning. If the Cubs are going to have any virtual shot here to come back from this six-run deficit, they've got to add a couple or a few right now. And they do have their cleanup man coming up. Jose Escobar already with a base hit today. But this will require the first mound visit by Peoria pitching coach Michael Oh. Cedar Rapids continuing to pummel Beloit. 7-1 the score there in the sixth inning. For the Cubs, by the way, brought to you by Best One Tire and Auto Care. It has gone final as the Montgomery Biscuits defeated the Knoxville Smokies tonight. That was a final of 5-1. Also going final, Kannapolis could not finish off the shutout. Pelicans picked up a run in the ninth inning to spoil the shutout bid, but 9-1 still the final score. Pelicans got their lone run on a base hit by Eli. Here is Escobar taking one inside and low around the shoe tops. From Wrigley, it's the Twins 4 and the Cubs 2 in the sixth inning. Cubs getting their second run just a moment ago. Seiya Suzuki scoring on a wild pitch. Difference right now, a home run by Ryan Jeffers. And that was back in the third. Double steal for the Cubs. The pitch is outside. Throw goes to third. Olivo safe. Cubs pull off the double steal. Second stolen bag of the game for Olivo. Hartshorn picks up on the caboose. Stolen bases for the Cubs brought to you by Jets Pizza. So South Bend trying to deliver here with two down. Escobar, his responsibility now to try and cut this thing to four. 9-3 your score. Or even three. Long ball would do the Cubs just fine right now to make it interesting for the ninth. And the pitch by Davila. Fouled off of the catcher. 2-1. It's already a multi-hit game for Nico Horner. He's got a couple knocks. Base hits otherwise for the Cubs from Suzuki, Michael Busch, and Michael Conforto. Colin Ray started. Ray still in the game. He has struck out six through six innings with only a walk, but had been hit hard, including that Jeffers homer. 2-1 coming. Off-speed delivery is a strike on Escobar. It's 2-2. Former Cub Tommy Nance is into the game for Minnesota. It's been a long, winding career for Tommy Nance, who pitched for Chicago in 2021. Up and down between AAA and the big leagues. Now 35 years old, Tommy Nance. 2-2. Here it comes. Escobar pops it up. Foul territory, third base side, out of play. Tommy Nance would have been in the organization first before my time. But he was a South Bend Cub for two games back in 2016. Tommy Nance. Now pitching for the Twins. 2-2 here on Escobar. Second and third occupy. The pitch. Escobar fouls another one, spoiling that one on a hard line drive behind the plate. If South Bend's going to have a chance here to pull off a huge comeback trailing 9-3, Escobar's got to deliver with a ton of hitting room in right center. Literally playing in the left center field gap is Nickens, the center fielder. He is shaded way over. Escobar, a guy that can push the ball to all areas of the field. He calls time. Now to make up for Nickens playing in left center, the right fielder Suarez shaded in the right center field gap, but if Escobar can just hit a ball to the wall in center, you got a chance for inside the park home run territory. The 2-2. Swing and a miss. Strike three. Cubs lead men at second and third. And we'll head to the ninth. 9-3 Peoria on Sports Radio WSBT.
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0: Cubs make a pitching change. 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Right-hander Ben Johnson. Ben made his return from the injured list in the Cedar Rapids series. It had been a little bit since he had been on the mound. He'll look for a rebound outing here in the ninth inning as he goes up against Jack Gervish. The lefty stands in and swings and bounces it to second. Olivo's got it in the shallow right field grass, throwing out Gervish. One away on one pitch from Ben Johnson. Looking ahead to the bottom of the ninth, the Cubs are down six. They will need to do what Peoria did in the fourth, scoring six times just to tie it. If this score holds after this top of the ninth inning, Cubs will have Snell, Cepeda, and Hallback due up in the bottom of the ninth. And again, there is bullpen action for the Chiefs, so they're trying to get everybody some action here seemingly tonight following the All-Star break. A slider from Johnson is low, ball one to Josh Cross.
1: Change in the Cubs lineup, now pitching number 45, Ben Johnson.
0: Cross has been on twice, including the triple in the first inning. He scored Peoria's first run, plated on a wild pitch. That's how the Cubs got their most recent run in Chicago. Pitch is high on the next one from Ben Johnson, who has the long, bushy brown hair flowing out the back of his blue cap. Cubs, as usual on Friday, sporting the baby blue alternate tops with the cubby blue sleeves. The 2-0, high for ball three. Cubs at home, as always, in their white pants with the blue pinstripes all over, blue hats, belts, and socks. Peoria sporting their road trip grays, gray jerseys and bottoms with Peoria across the front. In cursive lettering, red numbers on the front and back. Here's the pitch. 3-0 is a strike. Chiefs have their navy blue caps with red brims, red helmets, belts, socks, and red and white shoes sported by Josh Cross tonight. Three-one now. Fly ball left field, slicing up the line. This ball is foul. The new right-hander in the Peoria bullpen, that is a guy we have seen before as well, Patrick Gallet. Gallet has been utilized often this season in late-inning chances. He is tied for the team lead for Peoria in saves, so the fact that the Chiefs might be burning one of their closers here in a high-scoring game, that could potentially favor the Cubs for the rest of the weekend. The fact that Gallet may not be in action. Actually, ball gets away from the bullpen. Next pitch delivered anyway. Ground ball to first. It's Hartshorn. He gloves it. Race to the bag in time. Three unassisted.
1: Shortstop number 29, Jalen Flores.
0: 2 outs in the ninth. Good start to the inning for Ben. And it's Jalen Flores. 2 for 4. His first two at-bats of the night were strikeouts. The last two have been singles. 9-3, the Cubs are behind. Packed house at Four Winds Field. Many have stuck around for fireworks after the game. Kind of feels like the old days with this series. Obviously, it's because of the All-Star break, but a three-game series between these two. Strike call on Flores. Feels like the days in the Midwest League where you would play six games a week, but three would be in one location, three would be in another, whether that would be a home and road week or road and road, whatever. Swing and a miss on a slider, 0-2. Usually the South Bend Cub road trips, obviously before we went to six-game series, and if we were on the road for six, it would feature something like three in Lansing, three in Great Lakes, or three in Lake County, and three in Dayton. Then they went to the six-game series right after the pandemic. 0-2 is waved at and missed. Strike three. Strikeout for Johnson. Presented by United Federal Credit Union. Thanks to United FCU. Donates $5 for that strikeout to the Food Bank of Northern Indiana. The Cubs as a team have struck out 11 Chiefs. Last chance for the Cubs is next. We go to the bottom of the ninth. 9-3. 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
0: Last chance for the Cubs. Going to the bottom of the ninth. Snell, Cepeda, and Hallback. The three do. All three of those guys were on the South Bend Cubs opening day roster. Obviously, all three have had different paths this season. Cade Snell just returning from the injured list today. Angel Cepeda was injured in the first week of the season out in Peoria. Missed a considerable amount of time in the first half. And all back with the Cubs all year. They'll go against a new chief arm, another one. The fourth different chief over the last four innings. Right-hander Patrick Gallet, who always works from the stretch. The pitch to Cade is low. I was talking with hitting coach Nate Spears about Cade Snell, and obviously Cade, we know he'll get back to his usual self, but when you miss a lot of time in a season and you come back right in the middle of the campaign, it's really hard to get adjusted. The 1-0. Check swing and a ball low. Did he go? He did not. 2-0. And you know, that's the case for everybody, whether you miss time in the first half and you come back right before the first half concludes, or if you're in Cade Snell's shoes and you come back here post All-Star break. Doesn't matter. When you miss the amount of time that Cade has, 6 weeks, the 2-0, swing and a miss, it's going to take some time to get readjusted, because this is not like spring training where you get to the first week of the season and everybody is fresh out of spring training and nobody is really seasoned yet. The 2-1, swing and a miss. You know, Cade has, even though he has been a great citizen and has done everything he can to stay mentally involved in the game, when you miss as much time as he has and you go against players who have been playing every day during that time, it's really tough to readjust. So, as Snell stands in for the 2-2, he fouls it back. So, in my mind, and this is me talking, that's the conversation I have with Nate Spears. Give Cade Snell the next 2 weeks to get grooving and get familiar again with what he's going to see. After the next 2 weeks, that would position us at the start of August. Snell will take outside. It's going to be 3-2. So give us to the start of August. I would say right around when the Cubs return home from Lake County, which is the first week of August. I think that's August 3rd. Watch out for Cade Snell. The 3-2 is outside ball four. There's a good plate appearance. Walks for the Cubs are presented by Best One Tire and Auto Care. Gallet walks his first man. The Cubs are down six. And again, they're going to need to do exactly what Peoria did in the fourth in order to tie the game. They need base runner. Snell will lead it first. Here is Cepeda taking a pitch inside. So we just saw the end for Jose Davila last inning. He walked two, did not allow a run or a hit. Ball one on Cepeda, and the next delivery, little bouncer hit off of Cepeda, it's a foul ball. Score update from Appleton. After being down 8-3, which is exactly what the Cubs were, the Wisconsin Timber Rattlers have tied it against Quad Cities. 8-8 from Appleton. Obviously, the Rattlers will be here next week. That is a big-time series coming up between two teams that very well could meet in the playoffs in September. The 1-1. Cepeda looks at a pitch outside for ball two. The River Bandits scored five times in the fourth inning, and that has now been matched by Wisconsin. They have scored five total over their last two. 2-1 now. Got in a miss at a fastball, 2-2. Short lead for Snell. He's still held by the first baseman. Cepeda looks at a pitch that did not miss by much. It was a fastball around the knees at 94. Angel might have caught a break on that one. But he'll see a 3-2 pitch. We'll see if Snell wants to run on the 3-2. Obviously, the Cubs need much more than Snell on the 3-2. Low ball four. And they will get another man on. Back-to-back walks. Both walks brought to you by Best One Tire and Auto Care. That's really how the Cubs have gotten their traffic on the base pass. They have not had a hit since the third. South Bend has walked now four times over the last two innings. Cepeda and Snell have each taken free passes. Michael O, the Chiefs pitching coach, is at the mound for a second straight frame.

0: Michael Oh did not make a mound visit at all in the game until last inning. But four walks by his pitching staff over the last two have brought him out of the dugout. Nobody out, ninth inning. Cubs are down 9-3. We'll see what they can do with the first two aboard. Matt Hallback, more than anything, must avoid the double play. First pitch now. Fastball is in there. Patrick Gallet, again, the pitcher on for the ninth inning. ERA at 7.62. So obviously this guy is not untouchable, but South Bend has dug this hole where they're down to their last three outs. 0-1 coming. Check swing strike, 0-2. Patrick Gallet played his college ball at Old Miss. I'd imagine he is a buddy of Cade Townsend, the new Chicago Cubs first round pick. That's where Cade Townsend was drafted out of. The 0-2. Hallback dribbles a ball, third baseline foul. Saw Cade Townsend signed today, officially signed his contract. Obviously, that's expected. That part of it really is not newsworthy. It's a signing bonus of $3.1 million for the 23rd overall pick. 0-2. Hallback looks at a fastball away. 1-2. Hallback and then Carrico and Stransky as the Cubs have reached the bottom of their order. Matt Hallback batting seventh. Obviously, that is a weapon in itself. Matt, a guy that has hit near the top of the lineup all year long. Cepeda at first, Snell at second. Here's the pitch. A slider just missed outside. Not by much. 2-2. I think overwhelmingly, Patrick Good, the home plate umpire, has called a solid game. He really had to earn it on the corners, seemingly, with his zone. Obviously, we'll see that through the weekend. He'll be behind the plate again on Sunday. 2-2 on Matt Hallback. The Cubs with work to do, trailing 9-3 in the ninth inning. The look at second in the pitch. Hallback strikes out swinging. Matt is 0-4. And now a double play can potentially end the game. Carrico the batter, nothing for three. Mike is one for his first 20 in a Cub uniform, but he has walked 12 times. Breaking ball is looked at for a strike. That's the profile on Carrico of his ability to have a keen eye at the plate. He had as many walks as he did strikeouts to start the season with Myrtle Beach. Cubs down to their last two outs of the game. And the pitch to Carrico is around the knuckles inside. Sporting blue batting gloves, he got away from the pitch. It is 1-1. Chiefs 9, Cubs 3, series opener. First of three games in the shortened series following the break. Full six-game series against Wisconsin next week. Next one, not close outside, ball two. And Gallet needs a trip around the mound. He just went to go grab a handful of rosin bag. Two and one on Michael Carrico. The pitch. Scooped in the air, shallow right center. High up in the night sky. Right fielder charges in, that Suarez. He makes the catch one-handed. Cubs down to their final out after walking twice to start the inning.
1: The catcher, number 11, Justin Stransky.
0: Again, Alfredo Romero is scheduled to start tomorrow for South Bend. He'll be opposed in a Midwest League debut. Jack Martinez for Peoria. Game starts at 7:05 Eastern. Tyler's on the air at 6:45 with the pregame show. Sunday's finale set for 2:05. Cubs have yet to announce a starter. Tanner Franklin will throw for the Chiefs. Two on, two outs for Stransky. Justin takes a strike, and Justin, it is his responsibility to get on base to try and continue the game. South Bend, though, trailing by six. And just in case, there is a right-hander warming in the Peoria bullpen. Gallet trying to finish the game for the Chiefs. His next. Low on a fastball, 1-1. Crowd has stuck around tonight. Post-game fireworks following the ball game. The 1-1. Justin pulls a ball. Third baseline foul just to the left of the line. Foul by no more than a couple inches. That was over the bag slightly. But again, kick just to the left of the bag as it was crossing. Stransky nearly had himself his second hit. Cubs have not had a hit since the third inning. The third is when they scored all three of their runs. And it was started by a Justin Stransky double into the left field corner. Gale looks in for a sign. He's got the Cubs down to their last strike. Cepeda's at first. Snell leads at second. And the pitch. Check swing. He went too far. That is strike three. And it caps off the win for the Chiefs. Stransky throws the bat away in frustration. Obviously, that check swing got him. Peoria has won the opener. And they also won the first game following the All-Star break. 9-3 your final. The Chiefs end up striking out 15 Cubs in the game, 10 of them belonging to the starter, and that was Joiker Fajardo. We'll come back with the post-game next. Chiefs win at 9-3 on Sports Radio WSBT.
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0: Welcome into the South Bend Cubs postgame show on Sports Radio WSBT. I'm Brendan King from Four Winds Field, where tonight the Peoria Chiefs defeated the South Bend Cubs by a final score of 9-3. Final line scores in this one, the Chiefs with 9 runs on 11 hits, they made 1 error. The Cubs had 3 runs, 4 hits, and 0 errors in the game. Chiefs improve on the season to 41-46. They have a second half record of 9-12. The Cubs fall to 49-35. Their second half mark is now 10-12. Well, this one, a bit of a weird one, where the Chiefs jump in front 2-0. In the first inning was a triple by Josh Cross off of Cubs starter Ethan Flanagan. Cross then scored on a wild pitch to make it 1-0. As we went to the second, the Chiefs would double their lead on a solo home run by Ian Petrutz, a ball that was absolutely walloped and got out of here in a hurry, carrying down the right field line. It was 2-0, heading to the bottom of the second. Joiker Fajardo, the starting pitcher for Peoria, was excellent. Season-high 10 strikeouts, 3 of them came on a strikeout of the side inning in the second. But in the third, South Bend would claim the lead. It was their best inning by far and the only inning where they had base hits. Cubs had four hits, all of them in the third, and the rally started after a strikeout was picked up by Fajardo to start the frame. Justin Stransky doubled to start that inning and start the rally. Christian Olivo then singled. After an Olivo stolen bag, Kane Kepley knocked in a run on a sacrifice fly. Josiah Hartshorn then singled in a run, and so did Jose Escobar. Four hits in the inning for the Cubs in that third frame, but that was all the Cubs would get offensively, all four of their hits, all three of their runs. In the fourth inning, that's really what decided it. The Chiefs having a six-run fourth on a frame that was highly unusual. Inning was started by Ethan Flanagan, who, give Flanagan credit, he would certainly settle in. After giving up the home run to Petrutz, Flanagan retired the final five that he faced, including a 1-2-3 third. Flanagan excellent, giving up the two runs in three and a third innings, but he did not walk a batter for a second straight time. On the mound, he also struck out five. Flanagan K'd the first man of the fourth. Luis Rojano then entered the game and struck out the first man he faced. Two outs, it was looking like it was going to be a 1-2-3 inning. But then the Chiefs unloaded, picking up a single by Jose Suarez, a walk to Michael DiTullo, two consecutive singles from Ian Petrutz and Angelo Encarnacion, followed by another walk to Cameron Nickens. Ty Pete and Jack Gervich then singled. By the way, they're shooting off fireworks, just of note in the background. Josh Cross then walked, and Jalen Flores singled. That Flores single would end up being the third out of the inning, though, because trying to take third base was Josh Cross. He was thrown out by center fielder Kane Kepley, who got an accurate throw to Matt Hallback at third base. So even though the Chiefs picked up yet another hit in that fourth inning, that hit would lead to the final out. And again, that was all the Chiefs would need. They scored six times in the fourth. From there, the Cubs did not have a single base hit in the game. For the rest of the contest, the Chiefs picking up one last run in the eighth. It was after Mason McGuire had pitched three shutout frames. McGuire surrendered a leadoff double to Michael DiTullo in the eighth, and then an RBI single to Cameron Nickens in that frame. The Cubs did walk a combined four times over the eighth and ninth innings, but it did not lead to any more run totalage. So the Chiefs have won the game, or the Chiefs defeat South Bend 9-3, and they have won the opener. So Peoria takes the opener in this three-game series, and we'll see if the Cubs can rally back. Of course, in a three-game set, South Bend would need to win tomorrow as well as Sunday to win the shortened series. We played the game in what was 2 hours and 53 minutes. Announced crowd at Four Winds Field, 6,894. And that is going to put us, that is the third largest crowd so far this season at Four Winds Field. The highest, 7,114. That was June 27th against the Quad Cities River Bandits. We'll take a timeout. When we come back, we'll name our Pegs player of the game. We'll get you a scoreboard update with Brady Gallo. And we will say so long. The Chiefs defeat the Cubs, final score of 9-3. We'll come back with more South Bend Cubs postgame next on Sports Radio WSBT.
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0: Welcome back on the South Bend Cubs postgame show here on Sports Radio WSBT. A reminder, this copyrighted broadcast is presented by authority of the South Bend Cubs and may not be reproduced or retransmitted in any form. And the accounts and descriptions of this game may not be disseminated without the express written consent of the South Bend Cubs. I'm Brendan King with you on the South Bend Cubs postgame show. Your Ford final score tonight was the Peoria Chiefs 9 and the South Bend Cubs 3. Time to name your Pegs player of the game. I'm going to go with Ethan Flanagan. He was really sharp giving up the two runs, but after the home run, especially by Ian Petrutz, Flanagan locked in, retiring the final five that he would face in the game. Ethan Flanagan did not walk a batter. He also struck out five. He's your Pegs player of the game. The player of the game is presented by Pegs, located in the heart of downtown South Bend on Michigan Street. Eat your meals where the South Bend Cubs do and see their menu at PegsSouthBend.com. Before we say so long, let's get you one last scoreboard update. Scoreboard updates here on South Bend Cubs Radio, brought to you by South Bend International Airport. With that, here's Brady Gallo.
13: Thank you, BK. It was a shortened night of baseball in the Midwest League as three games were canceled due to either poor air quality or rain in the area. But of the two other games besides the South Bend Cubs were played tonight, one of them is a blowout that is still going on. That is in Cedar Rapids with the Colonels and the Beloit Sky Carp. The Colonels struck first in the bottom half of the first inning with a Jacob McComb RBI double. The Sky Carp got into the scoring column in the top of the fourth with a Colby Shade RBI single, but that would be the only run that they would get as the Colonels would run away with it with a three-run bottom of the fourth inning. They scored a run on the air, and then Graham Brown hit a two-run bomb as the fireworks go off here in Four Winds Field. But the Colonels in good shape there, bottom of the eighth. They are up 8-1. Now moving on to a tie game in Appleton, Wisconsin with the Timber Rattlers and the Quad Cities River Bandits. The River Bandits, they struck first in the top of the first with a Luke Pelzer RBI single, but it did not take long for the Timber Rattlers to get that run back. They had back-to-back RBI singles, taking a 2-1 lead early in that game. They would take their lead and extend it with an RBI double in the bottom half of the second. The River Bandits again responded with a Jose Cerise two-run shot to tie the game at 3-3. The River Bandits scored five runs on four bases-loaded walks and a hit-by-pitch in the top of the fourth to give them a five-run lead at that point. But the Timber Rattlers, they were not done. They scored more in the bottom of the fourth with a Luis Pena RBI double and a Braylon Payne two-run shot to draw the deficit to within two. They would tie the game in the bottom of the fifth with Luis Pena again and Luis Lestillo. They both collected RBI singles. That is where we currently stand, is the top of the seventh. 8-8 score there. Moving on to the Cubs organization, a final score at the low A level. The Kannapolis Cannons handled the Myrtle Beach Pelicans by a final score of 9-1. The Cannonballers got off to a hot start with a 9-0 lead. Then finally in the top of the ninth, the Pelicans got on the board with an Eli Lovich RBI single. That would be the final score. Ethan Conrad, the Cubs' first-round pick from a year ago, he ends his night 1-for-3 with a walk and a strikeout. At the AA level, there's another final score with the Montgomery Biscuits and the Smokies. The Smokies struck first in the top of the fourth with a sacrifice fly. The Biscuits answered that run with a Theo Gillen solo shot. Theo Gillen, the number 9 prospect in all of baseball. The Biscuits would then take the lead in the bottom of the fifth with an RBI single. And then they would add three insurance runs in the bottom of the seventh with another Theo Gillen 2-RBI double to extend their lead and give them a 5-1 victory. At the AAA level, the I-Cubs and the Memphis Redbirds, again, Cardinals-Cubs, minor league style at the AAA level. That game is still currently ongoing. The Cubs in the top of the first, a Jonathan Long two-run single gave them a 2-0 lead. The Redbirds answered with a bases-loaded walk and a Joshua Baez grand slam. He has been on a tear in the first half. He gets the second half of the season off to a good start. But the Cubs, they answered those runs with a 4-run inning in the top of the fourth with a 2-bases-loaded RBI singles, giving them a 6-5 lead at that point. They would extend their lead out to 3 with 2 runs on 2 bases-loaded walks and a wild pitch. At the major league level, the Twins still lead the Cubs by 3. The Cubs struck first with a Michael Busch RBI single. The Twins answered that run with an RBI single of their own and then a Ryan Jeffers grand slam to give them a 4-1 lead. The Cubs got a run back on a wild pitch, but Ryan Kreidler just recently knocked home another run for the Twins to extend their lead back out to 3, and that's where we currently stand, 5-2 Twins. BK, back to you.
0: All right, Brady, thank you so much. Again, our Ford final score tonight was the Peoria Chiefs 9 and the South Bend Cubs 3. 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Alfredo Romero is the scheduled starter for the Cubs. He'll be opposed by right-hander Jack Martinez, and that will be Martinez, his Midwest League debut. A reminder, Sunday is finale, an afternoon game on Sunday. 2:05, the start time, a 1:45 pregame here on WSBT Radio. My thanks to my broadcast partner, Tyler Reedy, as well as Brady Gallo and our studio producer, Matt Embry. This is Brendan King, hoping that you enjoyed the broadcast in spite of the outcome. In the first game following the All-Star break, the Cubs are upended by the Chiefs tonight. Again, 9-3, your Ford final score. We'll talk to you again tomorrow night, 6:45 pregame and a 7:05 first pitch for Game 2 of this three-game set from Four Winds Field on Sports Radio WSBT. 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
5: I'm Caleb Zuver with this Network Indiana scoreboard update, and let's get you caught up on an incredible night just down the road from these studios at Gainbridge Fieldhouse, the Fever. They were up as many as 17 halfway through the second quarter, but the Seattle Storm, they score 42 in the third. The Fever fall down 8 in the fourth quarter. But what a night for Caitlin Clark, and it was this shot that gave the Fever a three-point lead with 38 seconds to play.
6: Clark, Gainbridge logo, right wing. Johnson reaches in, knocked it. Clark gets it back, halfway through the shot clock, at the logo. Step back, sidestep, three, left wing.
5: And she'd finish with 45, and the Fever win 110 to 107. They'll get back in action tomorrow night against the New York Liberty. And let's move to the other big news of the day. Monshon Sales, the number one ranked wide receiver from Lawrence North, is staying in Indiana and headed to Bloomington, as we just heard Derek talk with Zach Osterman about it. Kurt Cignetti, he appeared on the Pat McAfee show today after the commitment, and here's what he says he's looking for in his recruits.
7: Guys that love ball, love the process, want to be coached, have high standards, they're tough, you know, they can handle the grind, and they want to be great, do the things to be great. You know, smart guys also, not only talented guys, but smart guys.
5: Much more coming up on the next update with baseball. I'm Caleb Zuver.
8: Thanks to Caleb for that update. Indiana Sports Talk rolling along here. We welcome back Zach Osterman of the Indy Star talking IU football and men's basketball. I'm sorry with the heartbreak, Zach, to cut you in the middle of the answer there. We were talking about Josh Hoover and about, you know, him growing into this new role at Indiana, coming from TCU and limiting some of the negative plays. And you had mentioned the fact that, and I know Kurt Cignetti had talked about this, you know, leaning into the running game a little bit more, something that he didn't have during his time down there in Texas.
9: Yeah, there's that. There's obviously a defense can be a quarterback's best friend. You know, how many games, I mean, and I'm not taking anything away from Fernando Mendoza, but how many games maybe was Fernando Mendoza allowed to be patient, to be careful, because he knew his defense would keep pitching, you know, a shutout, or I don't know what is the sort of football equivalent, you know, one run in eight innings. I don't know. But you think about Iowa, you think about Oregon, games like that where maybe you're not having to take risks and chase games and maybe force some throws. And then the other piece of this, and, you know, this was something that I think I even said on a podcast I did with our good friend Kyle Nedenreef today, talking about Monshon Sales' commitment and the fact that, you know, Sales doesn't necessarily know who is going to be throwing.

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5: Hour number three, Indiana Sports Talk, Derek Indiana. I'm Derek Schultz. An historic night for Caitlin Clark, an Indiana boy doing big things on the south side of Chicago, and more. Caleb's got it for you on the update desk right now.
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7: Derek, let's do it for five here on Network Indiana's Indiana Sports Talk. Good to be with you, Christian, and Nick this evening. And we all got to witness a classic at Gainbridge Fieldhouse tonight. We watched it unfold as the show was getting started. Let's recap it all. The Indiana Fever started their game against the Seattle Storm on fire, especially Kelsey Mitchell. She scored 17 in the first quarter. Caitlin Clark had 19 at the half. The Fever were up as many as 17 midway through the second quarter, and you're thinking, okay, playing a 6-20 team, it should be able to blow them out here, but that wasn't the case. The Storm end the first half by outscoring Indiana 24-10. The lead was just 3 for the Fever heading into the locker room. And then the Storm go 13 of 15 from the field in the third. They score 42 points in the quarter. And then the Fever down by 8 in the fourth with under 6 minutes to go. But they come back, and it was this play from Caitlin Clark that gave them the lead with 38 seconds left.
8: Clark, Gainbridge logo, right wing. Johnson reaches in, knocked it. Clark gets it back, halfway through the shot clock, at the logo. Step back, sidestep, three, left wing. Good! Caitlin Clark, a Fever franchise record, 41 points.
7: And she would finish with 45 points and 10 assists. She was 11 of 18 from the field, made 6 of her 10 three-point attempts, and made 17 of 19 free throws. A 3 in the first half gave her the record of the fastest player in WNBA history to reach 200 career three-pointers, but that was just the start of the historic night. She's the first player in WNBA history to score 40 points and have 10 assists in a game. And it's the second time in Fever franchise history that they've had teammates with 30-plus points, as Kelsey Mitchell also scored 30. The other time that happened was earlier this season, in the season opener. A historic night. You heard Derek saying this is one they're going to be talking about for a long, long, long time. The Fever win 110-107. They'll get back in action tomorrow night. They got a quick turnaround against the New York Liberty at 8 p.m. Eastern. Here was Caitlin after the game talking about if she knew it was her night.
9: I feel like you just have to believe you're going to have those type of nights, and you have to visualize having those type of nights, and I feel like that's what I did. And, you know, it's not always going to go your way. Sometimes there's going to be, you know, a stretch where you're, you know, the ball's not going through the rim, and you can't get discouraged. And I know all the time in the work that I've put in, and people believe in me, and I, more than anything, I believe in myself. And, you know, you just got to dig your feet in a little bit and find a way to make it better and find a way to help your team win and make this team better. And I feel like that's what I always try to do.
7: Let's move to the other big news of the day. Monchan Sales from Lawrence North, the number one ranked wide receiver in the nation, made his decision today on the Pat McAfee show.
10: For the next 3 to 4 years, I'll be taking my talents to Indiana University.
7: Wow. The 6'5", 200-pound wideout is staying in Indiana. He had interest from Texas, LSU, Alabama, and Ohio State. So quite the get for Kurt Cignetti and the Indiana Hoosiers as they get him to stay in the state. And in baseball, Colson Montgomery, you heard Derek say the Indiana kid is doing something for the Southside team in Chicago. This play right here broke things open for the White Sox in their 12-4 win against the Toronto Blue Jays today.
11: Montgomery drives this one to the gap. It's down for a hit. Gets all the way to the wall. That will clear the bases. Colson Montgomery, a bases-clearing double.
7: The White Sox take a half-game lead over the Cleveland Guardians for the lead in the American League Central. Other baseball scores, the Reds lead the Rockies 6-2. The Tigers down 1-0 still against the Los Angeles Angels. And the Cardinals lead the Diamondbacks 3-2. For Network Indiana Sports, I'm Caleb Zuber.
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5: Welcome back to Indiana Sports Talk. I'm Derek Schultz. For Bob Lovell, I just saw this statistic, and I had to reread it to make sure that it's right, and I'm just going to assume that it's right. I don't think that you would phrase it this way or put this in here if it wasn't accurate, but it is the internet, right? So maybe I'm being too trusting. Caitlin Clark is the first player in WNBA history to record 45 points and 10 assists in under 30 minutes. Okay, fine. That makes sense to me. Caitlin Clark is also the first player in either the WNBA or the NBA to do such a thing in under 30 minutes. So no NBA player has scored 45 points and dished out 10 assists in fewer than 30 minutes ever. You know, ever is one thing. And you know, 1997 is going to sound like the long time ago for like Caleb and Nick and for Christian here, but you know, 1997 is not that long ago, right? It's not that long ago to me. I'm still listening to the same crap that I'm listening to from in 1997 with music and all of that. In the NBA, it's a lot different because you're talking about going into the mid 40s for when the NBA started with their stats. So to go that long, wow. Just an incredible performance from Caitlin Clark tonight, and I think you also had sort of the iconic nature of the go-ahead three. So the Fever were actually trailing with about a minute and a half to go in that game. And they ended up obviously rallying in the final 90 seconds. So I'm just kind of going through the final sequence of the game. And they're trailing at that point, Seattle, with about a minute and a half left. And Clark dishes to Monique Billings, who gets an and one to tie the game up. And I think at that point it was 102 all. And then they get a stop on the other end. And then Clark nails a three and does what she usually does, right? I think she kind of just, you know, pointed to the ground and slapped herself on the chest. And she was into it, as she should be. That was her 39th, 40th, and 41st point of the game. She finished with a couple of free throws to get it up to 45. But you know, not only did you have a performance like this, you also had sort of the iconic moment of that being one of the biggest shots and one of the biggest plays of her career to this point, just because of what it meant to break that 40-point ceiling
16: and threshold. Just an incredible performance from somebody that's been an incredible player. And you know, this hasn't all been easy. In fact, it's not been easy at all for Caitlin Clark. And you do wonder, you know, we're all human at the end of the day, right? You do wonder how much the conversation has weighed on her too, because I think she doesn't want any of this. She'd rather just hoop, right, than be such a lightning rod. And I don't think she wants people on there white knighting for her. And I don't think that she wants people on there calling her things or insinuating that she feels this way or that way about this or that, when those people don't know her and don't know her heart and her feelings when it comes to those things. You know, this is what we do with public figures. We look at something on a screen during a competition and we say, oh, they're that person. This maybe is a bad example because he was never the celebrity, at least nationally, that he was here, but he was a celebrity here. I remember growing up as a kid, and, you know, my parents were IU alums. I ended up going to IU. I remember growing up as a kid thinking Gene Katie was the biggest jerk on the planet, because all I saw from him was his face turning purple and him screaming at the referees during IU and Purdue games. I thought, wow, this guy's a jerk, man. He's mean. And I've been lucky enough to interact more with Gene Katie in my adult life. And also when he was still coaching, at the very end of him coaching was when I was kind of coming into sports media too. And he is a teddy bear of a guy. He could not be a nicer guy. It's a wonderful man. And not to directly compare that to Clark, but just to kind of make that statement of, you know, these athletes that we see on TV or how they conduct themselves when they're in the heat of battle, in the heat of competition, that's not everything. You know, I'm pretty sure that Caitlin Clark isn't whining in the grocery store aisle, right? She does that on the court because she's frustrated with the officiating and she wants to get a call. Michael Jordan whined. As much as we, you know, no one dare, oh my God, who's going to question Michael Jordan's legacy? You know, Michael Jordan used to put his arm around officials after he'd get a call on him and he'd go talk. It drove me nuts, drove me crazy. But he knew what he was doing. He was a smart player and he was a competitor. He wanted to win. Caitlin Clark wants to win. So I'm not saying you should go out there and throw chairs and things like that, but showing some fire, yelling, getting angry, that's all natural human stuff. That doesn't make you a bad person. More Fever Talk, more sports talk. It is Indiana Sports Talk, after all, right here on Network Indiana next.
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7: Let's talk some baseball at 11:15 for this two-minute update on Network Indiana's Indiana Sports Talk. And let's start with the Cincinnati Reds. An Ellie De La Cruz leadoff single led to an RBI double from Sal Stewart, as you can use Ellie De La Cruz's speed to score all the way from first base.
25: Far better so far. Stewart lips over short. That's down and deep in the gap. De La Cruz flying for third. Gathered by Mickey Moniak. Windmill is on from Willie Harris. And no throw to the plate. De La Cruz scores from first. Coors Field effect. An RBI double for Sal Stewart. Reds take a 1-0 lead.
7: That's how the night got started for De La Cruz. This is how the night got finished.
25: This is driven to right center. That's got some good carry, and that is gone into the Reds' bullpen. Destroyed by De La Cruz. His missile goes for his 16th home run of the year, and it's a four-hit night for the Reds' shortstop.
7: That audio from Reds TV, 4-for-5 with a home run, 3 singles, 2 runs scored for Ellie De La Cruz. The Reds win 7-2. Elsewhere, the Chicago Cubs fall to the Minnesota Twins 5-2. The Chicago White Sox blow out the Toronto Blue Jays 12-4. And right now in progress, the St. Louis Cardinals took a 3-2 lead in the fifth inning after a J.J. Weatherholt go-ahead homer. They lead the Diamondbacks 3-2 in the top of the sixth. And the Detroit Tigers still down 1-0 against the Los Angeles Angels. And finally, in minor league baseball tonight, the South Bend Cubs, they fall to the Peoria Chiefs 9-3. For Network Indiana, I'm Caleb Zuber.
5: Thanks to Caleb. Another terrific update tonight. He handles the desk there. Christian Oates handling the board here in the Network Indiana studio room. Nick Rodecap back there with Caleb training on the update desk as well. My name is Derek Schultz, filling in for Bob Lovell. Hard to believe, but we are only, let's see here, 4 weeks away from the start of Indiana high school football season. Let me verify that to make absolutely sure that that's when it's starting. But I believe that's the case. 4 weeks away from high school football here in the state of Indiana. And, you know, I love summer. Summer always goes by way too fast. Now, my wife and I only have one kid at home, so I think it's a little bit different. I think you get a different answer maybe from the folks that have multiple kids and the chaos and all of that. But I always miss summer when it's gone. But that being said, I love the fact that we're getting right. Sorry, 5 weeks away, getting right back into it in the high school football season. And Bob Lovell will be back at the desk here for whatever season this is. I know that he did his, I want to say he did his 25th a couple of years ago. We might be pushing 30. Maybe we're past 30 now for Bob. A mainstay here on this show, and I know he appreciates you listening even during the summer when he has less capable fill-ins like me that's behind the microphone. We talked to Zach Osterman of the Indianapolis Star
16: earlier in the show in the 10 o'clock hour about the big news surrounding Moshon Sales' commitment to IU, a wide receiver from Lawrence North High School. One of the, first off, the greatest, at least from a star ranking, recruit in IU football history. But I'm just kind of racking my brain. I've lived in Indianapolis for 20 years. I don't remember, not just Indianapolis, really even in the state of Indiana, a whole heck of a lot of five-star players that have been five-star recruits, consensus five-star recruits. Because, yes, Indiana has produced a lot of talent, and in fact, in the last couple of years, in the last 10, 12 years, they've produced a ton of it, right? You know, even looking back on, I'm just looking at the Mr. Football list, and I understand that it's not all about, you know, did you win Mr. Football or not? The Mr. Football winners that I remember being five-star recruits are Jalen Smith. I remember that from Notre Dame up in Fort Wayne. And, is that it? I mean, James Banks maybe? James Banks might have been. Jason Werner from Roncalli was up there. I don't think he was a five-star recruit. I want to say he was like a high four-star recruit. And he ultimately had injuries at Purdue that kind of set him back. Hunter Johnson, I think, might have been a five-star recruit out of Brownsburg. Man, that's a guy who's nothing ever happened with his career, unfortunately. He went to Clemson. He was a five-star recruit and one of the top recruits in that 2017 class. He kind of washed out there, went to Northwestern, went through the COVID year, came back to Clemson, and ended up undrafted. And I don't think that he ever ended up playing professional football after that. So we're talking about three guys. Now, I'm probably missing a couple. James Aldridge, this is going way back. James Aldridge from Merrillville, who was a running back who went to Notre Dame, I'm pretty sure was a five-star recruit as well. But I'm not certain. And maybe Hunter Johnson. Let me go back and look at Hunter Johnson. I should have looked this up before the show today. This is my own fault for not prepping it. But Hunter Johnson as a prospect. Okay, see here. I'm looking at 24/7 Sports. It's got him as the number 53 national prospect. Jalen Smith, let's see for him. Rivals for Notre Dame. And see what his ranking was. So here it is, on three, as a recruit. Yeah, number three national. Okay, so Moshon Sales would be right in that mix as the at least in the 21st century, the highest rate. And that's really when the recruiting stuff started. I mean, I remember like 01, 02, right around there. That's when like Rivals and remember Scout.com and some of those others officially started lifting up. So Jalen Smith is the only other one that would be sort of in that ballpark with Moshon Sales. And Jalen Smith ended up being a terrific player at Notre Dame and turning into a really good pro as well. You know, former Pro Bowler with Dallas. I don't think that he has been on a 53-man roster the last couple of years. I don't know if he's officially retired. At this point, he would be somewhere in his early 30s, but he overcame some bad luck when it came to injuries. Remember in the Fiesta Bowl with Notre Dame, just completely destroyed his knee, just tore everything up. ACL, LCL, I think his MCL, it just blew it to smithereens and then still came back as a second round NFL draft pick, early second round NFL draft pick and had a really nice career. With the Cowboys, and that's what Moshon Sales will be trying to do as well. I mean, this is a guy that, again, and maybe this is something else to get used to, not just the fact that Indiana is going to attract high four-star and even five-star level talent, but by playing in that playpen, you're also going to attract a lot more NFL talent too, which is something that obviously Indiana for many, many years really didn't do outside of rare cases or if we're talking about like back end day three level draft picks. Because even when you go back and you look at Indiana's football history, first round draft picks in the NFL draft, I mean, you know, again, just kind of digging through the archives, there aren't a lot of there aren't a lot of options for you. I'm looking at a comprehensive list right here, and in their modern history, and let's take out this year. So Fernando Mendoza and Omar Cooper, right? A pair of first-round draft picks, which they never had in their history. In their modern history, and modern history, I say, is the Super Bowl era. So in the Super Bowl era, IU had 1, 2, 3, 4, 5, 6 first-round draft picks. The last being, before this year, Thomas Lewis, the wide receiver to the Giants. You know, and some of these other names that people are going to recognize. Vaughn Dunbar is one, I think, a great running back from IU. But you're only talking, let's see, 1, 2, 3, 4, 5, 6, 7, 8, 9, 10, 11, 12. 12 first-round draft picks all time for IU heading into this 2026 draft. And maybe that's not surprising for a program that was undoubtedly the worst in major college football history up until the last 2 years. And still, you know, Sales is a long way off of that. I mean, we're not ready to have a conversation of whether or not he's an NFL player, but he potentially projects as one. Because when you're a five-star player, that's just what the expectation is. This is a guy that's going to play on Sundays. And it doesn't always work out that way because recruiting is sort of a fickle thing and these rankings are sort of a fickle thing. But you get to this team and you see especially what Indiana has done with their wide receivers and Surratt and Omar Cooper, Charlie Becker. You know, you're assuming that you're just going to kind of keep that going. I know that it's not Mendoza anymore, but you're assuming that this offense is going to keep that level of play going. And I can see why that's attractive to somebody like Sales. And it's cool to say that, you know, I'm staying in state because I'm still going to do all of these things that I would have done at Ohio State or Texas or LSU. And that's compete for a national championship. Because as Zach mentioned in our conversation earlier today, for so long, it was whenever Indiana got a recruit that was being talked about with some of these other schools. And again, you know, we're talking about very rare occurrences here. The narrative was, oh, they're going to try to prove people wrong. They're going to try to put Indiana on the map. Indiana's already on the map. Indiana's at the top of the map right now because of what they've done the last 2 years, notably what they did last year. So, you know, Sales and this recruiting breakthrough, this just kind of is a continuance of all of that. This is just continuing to move that forward for IU football as a program and as a national powerhouse. We come back on the show. What Caitlin Clark did tonight was historic. We'll tell you why when Indiana Sports Talk returns here on Network Indiana.

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4: Hi, this is Kelsey Grammer. When military service members head into battle, none are expected to face the enemy alone, but many return home and become isolated as they struggle with the visible and invisible wounds of war. It can be difficult knowing how to overcome that challenge and rekindle bonds similar to those formed in the military. Wounded Warrior Project supports these injured veterans through their recoveries by connecting them with fellow warriors and their communities. 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
6: One final time here on Network Indiana's Indiana Sports Talk. I'm Caleb Zuver, and before we preview what's going on tomorrow around the state, let's get you updated on what's happening right now in Major League Baseball. It's in the top of the eighth inning in L.A., the Los Angeles Angels. Their run in the top of the first is the only run of the game between them and the Detroit Tigers. It's 1-0. And the St. Louis Cardinals lead the Diamondbacks 3-2 in the bottom of the seventh. J.J. Weatherholt's go-ahead homer in the fifth is the difference there. Let's move to your Saturday in sports, and we'll start in Major League Baseball. The Pirates and the Guardians have a doubleheader. Game one gets underway at 1:10 p.m. Eastern, while the second game gets underway at 7:10. Twins Cubs at 2:20. White Sox Blue Jays 3:07. Reds Rockies get underway at 3:10, and the St. Louis Cardinals and the Arizona Diamondbacks round out the afternoon slate with a 4:10 first pitch. The Tigers and the Angels get underway at 10:07. In minor league baseball, the Tin Caps and Lansing Lugnuts have a first pitch scheduled for 7:05, as well as the Peoria Chiefs and the South Bend Cubs. The Indianapolis Indians are going to complete their game that was going on against the Columbus Clippers tomorrow. That's going to start at 5:30. The second game will come right after that. And the Indiana Fever finish off their back-to-back against the New York Liberty tomorrow night inside Gainbridge Fieldhouse, stumbling towards the finish line here at 8 p.m. Eastern. For Network Indiana, I'm Caleb Zuver.
7: Oh, Caleb, you can never stumble. A great final update for tonight. Thanks so much for your contributions to the show.
6: Hey, Derek, I just want to say it's been great to be with you. Thanks for the compliments, even though I'm struggling over here, man. We got 13 more minutes of this.
7: It's all good, brother. It's all good. It happens. I was just telling Christian, you know, we were going back into the commercial break there, and I said something like, and we'll be back. And then I just had like this brain freeze, and I'm like, we'll be back with what? I just couldn't think of what to say next. So I'm like, we'll be back, and we are back. So here we are on Indiana Sports Talk Network Indiana. Thanks to Caleb and Nick doing a great job in there as well, training on the update desk, and of course Christian here with me to take you home tonight for the final couple of minutes of the show. Just to run down the quick headlines in case you're joining us. Where the heck have you been for the first time? No, just kidding. It's been a busy night, actually. It's been a busy Friday night here in the Circle City, just down the road from us at Gainbridge Fieldhouse. The Indiana Fever got a very important win. Really, they avoided a very bad loss, so the win became much more important by not losing to the 6-win Seattle Storm, and they do so 110-107 behind Caitlin Clark's incredible 45 points on just 18 shots. She was 11 of 18 from the floor. She was 6 of 10 from three-point range. She dished out 10 assists. She is the first player in WNBA history to score 45 points and tabulate 10 assists in fewer than 30 minutes. That has never ever happened before. So incredible. This is a person that entered tonight on a minutes restriction. And she dropped almost a 50-burg on a minutes restriction. And she said post-game in the press conference down there at Gamebridge Fieldhouse that Steph White and basically everybody on the bench knew she wasn't coming out of that game in that fourth quarter. And they needed every bit of it. I mean, Kelsey Mitchell added 30 points as well. Monique Billings was 16, including a big and one in the final minute to draw things level before Caitlin Clark's heroics snapped in with the go-ahead, which ultimately ended up serving as the game-winning three-pointer to make the score 105-102. But kudos to Kelsey Mitchell as well. Another big scoring effort from the fellow WNBA All-Star. Fever now 15-10. They have New York tomorrow night as they continue their homestand downtown. Lawrence North wide receiver Monshon Sales earlier today on the Pat McAfee show announced his verbal pledge to Kurt Cignetti and Indiana. He is the first, we're talking about a lot of firsts tonight here on Indiana Sports Talk. He is the first ever five-star commitment in IU football history. They have never had a five-star until today. I have a feeling he's not going to be the last. 6'4 and a half, 6'5, depending on what you're looking at. Wide receiver from LN, who also is a track athlete too, qualified for the MIC championships. And, you know, one of those total package guys. You know, when you're a top 10 national recruit and you're a five-star player, very rarely do you have anything to knock, to criticize. Outside of the fact that, you know, you'll have to continue to develop physically and mentally, because at this point, I mean, we're talking about a kid who's, what, 17 years old? So, you know, there's that aspect of it, especially in a physical sport like football. It's not like basketball where you see 18-year-olds or 19-year-olds come in and be great right away. Very rarely do you see something like that happen outside of, like, Jeremiah Smith at Ohio State or, you know, people like that. Very rarely do you see that even on the college level in football because it's such a physical game. But, man, Sales... You talk about like the prototype perfect receiver. He's big, he's long, he's quick, he's athletic. He just brings everything to the table, and that's why he is widely considered to be the number one wide receiver in the 2027 class and one of the best players regardless of position in that entire group. So congratulations to him on making that decision, and congratulations to IU on getting him to verbally pledge there. LeBron James making another public appearance. This time, I think he was in Philly, but still won't reveal what his free agency decision will be. If you care about Polymarket and Kalshi, Cleveland is still a slight favorite. Golden State following that. Miami following that. Philly after that. And it's a pretty clear top four before there's a drop-off. I think Minnesota's in that mix, too. But you can't go to Minnesota. Give me a break. Back to tie a bow on this edition of Indiana Sports Talk Network Indiana next.
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4: Now, the latest forecast from the WSBT Weather Center.
11: Partly cloudy tonight, 20% chance of showers, lows in the low 70s, winds at 5 to 10 miles per hour. On Saturday, partly cloudy, 40% chance of showers and thunderstorms, highs in the upper 80s, winds at 5 to 10 miles per hour. On Saturday night, partly cloudy, lows in the low 60s, winds at 5 miles per hour. I'm WSBT 22's meteorologist Aaron May.
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1: Now, the latest forecast from the WSBT Weather Center.
14: Partly cloudy tonight, 20% chance of showers, lows in the low 70s, winds at 5 to 10 miles per hour. On Saturday, partly cloudy, 40% chance of showers and thunderstorms, highs in the upper 80s, winds at 5 to 10 miles per hour. On Saturday night, partly cloudy, lows in the low 60s, winds at 5 miles per hour. I'm WSBT 22's meteorologist Aaron May.
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0: Now, the latest forecast from the WSBT Weather Center.
15: Dry to start the day with partly cloudy skies, highs in the upper 80s.
7: afternoon showers and storms possible. Some storms could be strong to severe with damaging winds, lightning, and hail. Wildfire smoke will move back into our area later this evening. Drying out tonight, lows low 60s. We'll cool to the low 80s tomorrow, staying dry with sun and clouds mixed. I'm WSBT 22 meteorologist Jessica Burns.

0: 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Nick Ashew, Westwood One Sports.
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18: Now, the latest forecast from the WSBT Weather Center.
19: Assets that can't try to start the day with partly cloudy skies. Highs in the upper 80s. Afternoon showers and storms possible. Some storms could be strong to severe with damaging winds, lightning, and hail.
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19: Staying dry with sun and clouds mixed. I'm WSBT.

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0: I mentioned Maxey, Embiid, and I just mentioned Brown. They've all reached out to LeBron. And those comments yesterday tell me that LeBron may be reaching back out to them. So when I say Michael Jordan is the leader in the clubhouse as the greatest player of all time, LeBron is still out on the course. And I'm telling you, a move to Philadelphia could have LeBron closing in on Michael Jordan as the greatest player of all time. Get involved. Tell us what you think. Phone lines are wide open now. 310-840-4910. 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We'll step aside and come back. Talking Caitlin Clark. A career night for one of the all-time best in women's basketball.
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19: Now, the latest forecast from the WSBT Weather Center.
20: Dry to start the day with partly cloudy skies, highs in the upper 80s. Afternoon showers and storms possible. Some storms could be strong to severe with damaging winds, lightning, and hail. Wildfire smoke will move back into our area later this evening. Drying out tonight, lows low 60s. We'll cool to the low 80s tomorrow, staying dry with sun and clouds mixed. I'm WSBT 22 meteorologist Jessica Burns.

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6: Now, the latest forecast from the WSBT Weather Center.
15: Dry to start the day with partly cloudy skies, highs in the upper 80s. Afternoon showers and storms possible. Some storms could be strong to severe with damaging winds, lightning, and hail. Wildfire smoke will move back into our area later this evening. Drying out tonight, lows low 60s. We'll cool to low 80s tomorrow, staying dry with sun and clouds mixed. I'm WSBT 22 meteorologist Jessica Burns.

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0: situations in movies that I have witnessed in a long time, at least in my world. I'm going to share it with you when we come back after this and wrap it up here on Westwood One Sports. 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
9: Now, the latest forecast from the WSBT Weather Center.
20: Dry to start the day with partly cloudy skies, highs in the upper 80s. Afternoon showers and storms possible. Some storms could be strong to severe with damaging winds, lightning, and hail. Wildfire smoke will move back into our area later this evening. Drying out tonight, lows low 60s. We'll cool to low 80s tomorrow, staying dry with sun and clouds mixed. I'm WSBT 22 meteorologist Jessica Burns.

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12: Storms arrive this afternoon with damaging winds possible. Warm and muggy, highs mid to upper 80s. Drying out tonight with lows in the low 60s. Wildfire smoke returns overnight as winds come from the north. Cooler and hazy tomorrow, highs low 80s. Another round of rain and storms possible late Monday. Highs stay in the low 80s most days this upcoming week. I'm WSBT 22 meteorologist Jessica Burns.

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18: Storms arrive this afternoon with damaging winds possible. Warm and muggy, highs mid to upper 80s.

drying out tonight with lows in the low 60s. Wildfire smoke returns overnight as winds come from the north. Cooler and hazy tomorrow, highs low 80s. Another round of rain and storms possible late Monday. Highs stay in the low 80s most days this upcoming week. I'm WSBT 22 meteorologist Jessica Burns.

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1: 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Up next, though, let's check in on the second half of this baseball season. Some teams that are currently in position to win their divisions. We'll take a look at some of the odds to win the National League East, for example, and also the World Series. That's coming up next here on Westwood One Sports.
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7: Now, the latest forecast from the WSBT Weather Center.
8: Storms arrived this afternoon, damaging winds possible.
9: After Coast
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8: 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A 10-minute call wildfire smoke returns overnight as winds come from
9: taxes.
8: The north.
9: Get your
8: cooler and hazy
9: today.
8: Tomorrow. Highs low
9: 80s.
8: Another round of rain and storms possible
10: by Coast
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8: Highs stay in the low 80s most days this upcoming week. I'm WSBT 22 meteorologist Jessica Burns.

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11: Now, the latest forecast from the WSBT Weather Center.
12: Drying out this evening with wildfire smoke returning overnight. Partly cloudy tonight, lows low 60s. Cooler and a little less humid tomorrow. High Sunday, low 80s with sun and clouds, though skies will be hazy. We'll spend most days this upcoming week in the low 80s. Another round of rain and thunder possible late Monday. I'm WSBT 22 meteorologist Jessica Burns.
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1: 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Alex Gold, Cordell Woodland with you here. Don't forget, you guys can watch the show over on YouTube and Twitch as well and interact over there. 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You'll actually have two chances to boost the odds on your tournament bets. You can activate one of your boost tokens for any the Open Championship bet, and you'll receive a bigger payout if your bet wins, from the opening tee shot to the final putt. 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And by the way, looking at the leaderboard, Sam Burns currently the leader at 10 under, got a two-stroke lead right now over, let's see, Ryan Fox, two strokes back, and also that is Siwoo Kim at 8 under as well. So that's a look at the leaderboard currently over at the Open Championship. I do want to get to some breaking news in Major League Baseball before we briefly talk about a soccer game and the third place match that's going to start in about an hour and 15 minutes or so. According to Bob Nightingale, the Brewers' Brandon Woodruff is going to have shoulder surgery, that will have him out the

0: Ellie here is getting the sleeve she's always dreamed of. She worked with Empower and planned for her next move, so she got good at money. Now she can be a little bad. Oh, by the way, you spelled journey wrong. No worries, she can afford the cover-up too. Ooh, check out my tat. It says, invest well, live a little. 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
8: Now, the latest forecast from the WSBT Weather Center.
9: Drying out this evening with wildfire smoke returning overnight. Partly cloudy tonight, lows low 60s. Cooler and a little less humid tomorrow. High Sunday, low 80s with sun and clouds, though skies will be hazy. We'll spend most days this upcoming week in the low 80s. Another round of rain and thunder possible late Monday. I'm WSBT 22 meteorologist Jessica Burns.
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14: Now, the latest forecast from the WSBT Weather Center.
15: Drying out this evening with wildfire smoke returning overnight. Partly cloudy tonight, lows low 60s. Cooler and a little less humid tomorrow. High Sunday, low 80s with sun and clouds, though skies will be hazy. We'll spend most days this upcoming week in the low 80s. Another round of rain and thunder possible late Monday. I'm WSBT 22 meteorologist Jessica.
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17: 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Back it goes to the wall. It's Johnson there. Cubs win.
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0: a celebration. PCA can fly. Let's see if we'll try for three. There he goes. Relay throw. Not in time. Rojas drills it deep to left field. Kiss it goodbye. Home run South Bend to start the night.
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2: From Four Winds Field in downtown South Bend, Indiana, it's time for another Saturday night of South Bend Cubs baseball. Game two of the series this evening between the South Bend Cubs and the Peoria Chiefs, the High A affiliate of the St. Louis Cardinals. My name's Tyler Reedy. Glad you're with us tonight on Sports Radio WSBT. My broadcast partner, Brendan King, has your call of first pitch at 7:05 p.m. as the Cubs try to even this shortened three-game series on the back end of the All-Star break and set up a rubber match tomorrow afternoon. Last night, it was a 9-3 Peoria victory as the Chiefs used a six-run top of the fourth inning to lead the way. Peoria also scored in the first and the second, going up 2-0 out of the gate against Cubs starting pitcher Ethan Flanagan, who struck out five in three innings and a third. He allowed just those two runs. Cubs held a lead briefly after scoring three runs in the bottom of the third inning. A one-out double from Justin Stransky set up Kane Kepley's sacrifice fly, and then back-to-back RBI singles from Josiah Hartshorn and Jose Escobar made it 3-2 Cubs. However, Peoria, even though the Cubs struck out two in a row to start the top of the fourth inning, went on to score six, all with two outs. Nine consecutive Peoria Chiefs reached safely with two outs in the inning, and the third out was only recorded because of a Peoria mistake on the base path. They ran into the third out at third base, so for all we know, they could have kept the inning going much longer. Fortunately, they didn't, but still, more than enough to win for the Chiefs in that fourth inning as they scored six. Mason McGuire did well just to keep the Cubs somewhat in it, retiring eight in a row as the third man out of South Bend's bullpen last night. He ultimately pitched four innings and struck out four, giving up one run in the eighth. That would be the final run of the ballgame as the Cubs were shut down in the final six innings on offense. 9-3 loss as Joiker Fajardo, the top 15 Cardinals prospect, made the start for the Chiefs and struck out a season high of 10 in five innings of three-run ball. Peoria then used four different relievers to string together the final four innings of the game, and they were all scoreless innings to lock up the six-run victory. So the Cubs check in at 49-35. South Bend still has the best overall record in the West Division, half a game clear of Wisconsin, the team that we'll visit next week. South Bend 10-12 in the second half. Peoria, meanwhile, 41-46 overall. The Chiefs are 9-12 in the second half. Within the second half standings, Peoria 5 games back of Wisconsin. The Cubs are 4.5 games back of the Timber Rattlers. It's Harry Potter night and a beautiful evening in South Bend. No smoke in the air tonight. And the rain that came through this afternoon is long gone. Bright blue skies overhead. And a great night for baseball as the Cubs try and return to the win column in Game 2 of this series and Game 2 of this 9-game homestand, the Cubs' longest homestand of the second half, also their only homestand in the month of July. Coming up next, your starting lineups and the starting pitching matchup on Sports Radio WSBT.
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2: 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For the Chiefs, under acting manager, their usual bench coach Jason Airy, the first baseman Jack Gervich leads off. Batting second, designated hitter Cade McGee. Hitting third, the shortstop Jalen Flores. Batting fourth, right fielder Jose Suarez. And the five-hole, third baseman Michael DiTallo. Batting sixth, the center fielder Ian Petrutz. Batting seventh, catcher Sammy Hernandez. Hitting eighth, left fielder Luis Pino. And ninth, the second baseman Anyelo Encarnacion. Again for the Chiefs, Gervich, McGee, Flores, Suarez, DiTallo, Petrutz, Hernandez, Pino, and Encarnacion. Two lefties, seven right-handed hitters for Peoria. Before every home game, we select the Hoosier Lottery strikeout man. If the Cubs strike out the supposing batter, a lucky section at Four Winds Field wins a free cash five coupon. We'll let you know momentarily who the strikeout man is tonight in that Chief lineup. Meanwhile, the Cubs, under first-year skipper Daniel Wasinger, line up with right fielder Christian Olivo leading off. Batting second, the center fielder Kane Kapley. Hitting third, first baseman Josiah Hartshorn. And the cleanup position, designated hitter Jose Escobar. Batting fifth in left field, Cade Snell. And the six-hole shortstop, Angel Cepeda. Batting seventh, third baseman Matt Hallback. Hitting eighth and making his Four Winds Field debut, second baseman Michael Hallquist. Batting ninth and making his 2026 Four Winds Field debut, catcher Logan Poteet. Again for the Cubs, Olivo, Kepley, Hartshorn, Escobar, Snell, Cepeda, Hallback, Hallquist, and Poteet. One switch hitter, three lefties, and five right-handed bats in the order for South Bend. Starting pitching matchup features a couple of right-handers. First for Peoria, it's right-hander Jack Martinez, the former Arizona State man, eighth-round draft choice last year out of ASU. Martinez makes his Peoria Chiefs debut tonight and his Midwest League debut. He made his first 16 starts of the season down in Palm Beach, the Cardinals' single-A Florida State League affiliate, and went 1-7 with 4.30 his ERA. 60 innings and two-thirds for Martinez. 86 strikeouts, a lot of Ks, and 34 walks, just 42 hits allowed. So not much loud contact off of him. A lot of strikeouts and a slightly higher-than-average walk rate for him. Last year at Arizona State, Martinez made 15 starts and was 6-4 with 110 strikeouts in just over 77 innings pitched. He was drafted by the Diamondbacks last year out of Arizona State, and then part of that Nolan Arenado trade in the offseason that sent Arenado from St. Louis to AZ, and Martinez part of the package coming back into the Cardinals org. So he never threw a pitch in the Arizona Diamondbacks organization. He makes his high A debut with Peoria tonight. And in his last two starts in the Florida State League, Martinez had very two different outings. First, on July 2nd at Lakeland, he earned the win, his only win of the season, with six innings of two-run ball featuring nine strikeouts on 81 pitches. But then the following Thursday, July 9th at Daytona, he took the loss and threw only 37 pitches. Command was not good. He walked three and gave up three runs in just two-thirds of an inning. His opponent has been throwing the ball well as of late. That would be Cubs right-hander Alfredo Romero. Romero, the 23-year-old who just turned 23 3 weeks ago, makes his eighth start of the season, 17th overall appearance. He's 2-3 with a 5.17 ERA, four saves. Romero has 49 strikeouts, 39 walks in 55 innings and two-thirds, but that walk rate has been coming down for him lately. He pitched well early on a week ago at Cedar Rapids last Saturday in game five of that series, but ran into trouble in the fifth inning, ultimately gave up four runs on six hits in four innings and two-thirds, but walked only one and struck out four. And the two starts before that, however, Romero pitched 9 innings of one-run ball with just 2 walks and 13 strikeouts. He was fantastic in his last home start, June 28th against Quad Cities. 5 scoreless frames with 5 strikeouts, and fortunately didn't get much run support and walked away with a no decision in that series finale against the River Bandits. So Romero against Martinez. By the way, Alfredo Romero has seen Peoria 3 times already this year. 4 scoreless innings with no walks and 5 strikeouts for a save in his high A debut back on April 8th. He also pitched against the Chiefs twice in mid-June when Peoria came here. 3 innings in both appearances. He gave up a total of 3 earned runs, striking out 9 in total. Romero earned the save in the first of those 2 home outings against the Chiefs on June 9th. So, Cubs and Chiefs coming up in just under 10 minutes' time. We'll get you a look at the injury report and the out-of-town school board update when we come back on Sports Radio WSBT.
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2: 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Still on the 7-day IL for South Bend, infielder Ty Salazine and outfielder Lionel Espinoza. It's time to fly away with South Bend International Airport's out-of-town scoreboard update. A handful of postponements around the Midwest League yesterday. In fact, the entire East Division was postponed because of air quality and that Canadian wildfire smoke, which has subsided today but is set to return in a lesser capacity tomorrow and Monday from what I have seen. But as far as last night goes in the West Division, the games that were played, Cedar Rapids takes down Beloit at home 9-1. Colonels have really struggled as of late. Cubs saw that before the All-Star break. Football score in Wisconsin, Quad Cities 13, Wisconsin Timber Rattlers 10, as the River Bandits fell behind 3-1 early in that game but came back with a 5-run fourth inning, and Quad Cities goes on to win that opener despite being out hit 14-12. A lot of action with the postponements in the Midwest League today. Quad Cities and Wisconsin are playing a doubleheader for a game that was postponed on June 21st. And already Quad Cities has a lead 6-1 in the top of the seventh, only 3 outs away from victory in the 14-inning doubleheader. Beloit and Cedar Rapids are playing another doubleheader made up from June 21st. 1-0 lead for the Skycarp in the sixth inning of game one. West Michigan and Great Lakes play a doubleheader from last night's smoke postponement. 2-0 lead for the Loons in the top of the fourth inning in game one. And then just 1 game apiece today for Dayton and Lake County, as well as Fort Wayne and Lansing. Cash Mayfield, the top 5 Padres prospect, taking the ball for Fort Wayne tonight at Jackson Field against the Lugnuts. In the Chicago Cubs organization, already a winning start to the day for the Chicago Cubs, who played in the afternoon after a rare Friday night contest yesterday. Cubs lost 5-2 last night to the Minnesota Twins in their return to the All-Star break, but even the series today, 6-2 win for Chicago as Michael Busch gets the Cubs on the board with a solo home run in the bottom of the first inning. A big performance for Nico Horner. He goes 4-for-4 with an RBI and a run scored. Pedro Ramirez, the former South Bend Cub, 2-for-3 with a double and two RBI. Miguel Amaya had himself a two RBI game. Seiya Suzuki, two hits in that game for the Cubs. And Matthew Boyd, who made a start with South Bend just under a month ago now, with another quality start and another win. He improves to 6-1 with six innings of one-run ball. Only one walk and four strikeouts. Matthew Boyd on cruise control today. As the Cubs win 6-2, they improve to 55-43 and play again tomorrow at 2:20 Eastern against Minnesota, with Shota Imanaga pitching against Zebby Matthews. In the minor league portion of the Cubs org last night, Triple A Iowa with a 10-9 shootout loss at Memphis. Double A Knoxville fell 5-1 against Montgomery. By the way, in that Iowa game, Owen Ayers had a trio of hits in his Triple A debut. And then Myrtle Beach in Single A, 9-1 loss at Kannapolis. Coming up next, South Bend Cubs baseball on Sports Radio WSBT and the Marquee Sports Network.
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0: Driven in the air towards deep left field. Back it goes to the wall. It's Johnson there. Cubs win.
18: Bowser up the middle. 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Start the celebration.
0: Casey A can fly. Let's see if he'll try for three. There he goes. Relay throw. Not in time.
18: Rojas drills it deep to left field. Kiss it goodbye. 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
2: Great to have you with us on Sports Radio WSBT. Game 2 of 3 between the Cubs and the Chiefs. Getting set to go live on the air on Marquee Sports Network as well. As the Cubs look to rebound from last night in a 9-3 loss at the hands of the Peoria Chiefs. Great to have you along with us. Alfredo Romero wrapping up his warm-up tosses. We may be about to have a little early start. And with that, it's great to have you with us on Marquee Sports Network from downtown South Bend, Indiana. Welcome to Four Winds Field, home of the South Bend Cubs.
19: Cubs Cardinals Midwest League style with Tyler Reedy. I'm Brendan King, and Tyler, the Cubs are trying to rebound from what was a tough loss last night.
2: Yeah, 9-3 win for Peoria. It was all about that six-run top of the fourth inning where the Cubs just couldn't get that third out, but a lot of series left starting with tonight, and boy, after some rain earlier in the afternoon, it is gorgeous. Good night to win.
19: It is perfect outside. Hope you're well if you're watching in Wrigleyville, around the Midwest, or around the country as well. From South Bend, Alfredo Romero tosses the game's first pitch, and it's fouled away by Jack Gervich. Underway right on time, 7:05. Looked like Romero was going to toss a 7:04 first pitch. He was a little early for television, but that's okay. He wants to get this game started, and he pummels a fastball in for a strike. It's nothing and two. Key points for Tyler Reedy. What do you got?
2: Yeah, well, the Cubs have got to get off to a better start. Peoria scored in each of the first two innings last night, and I love what Alfredo Romero did early in his outing last week at Cedar Rapids. He was really in control.
19: On this one, it's a changeup low.
2: And then, obviously, this has gone for really the season series, at least for when the Chiefs have been here at Four Winds Field. The Cubs have got to keep Peoria from having those big innings. This Chiefs team has a lot of hard hit, extra base ability. Got to keep them held off.
19: And on the 1-2, Gervich is going to foul it away. As you can see, the Cubs are in some different style uniforms. It is Harry Potter night. So the Cubs are in some Harry Potter navy blue with some light blue accessories. Those white numbers on the back, as usual, and their white pinstripe pants. Blue hats, belts, helmets, and socks. This one is going to stay outside to Gervich. Great to follow today on Marquee after what was a great Cubs win. Obviously, the 2016 World Series team reunion. 2-2 coming. He got him swinging. Great start for Alfredo Romero. Strikeout presented by United Federal Credit Union. Thanks to United FCU, who donates $5 for that strikeout to the Food Bank of Northern Indiana. Take a look at the Cubs defensively. Welcome back, Cade Snell. We talked about him in the open. Kane Kepley in his usual center field. Christian Olivo moves everywhere. He's in right field tonight. Hallback Cepeda, Hallquist in his Four Winds Field debut, and Hartshorn in the infield battery of Romero and Poteet. This is a fastball a little low. Nathanael Rodriguez Garcia is our home plate umpire. Patrick Good works the bases. Umpiring crew brought to you by Indiana LASIK Centers. But yeah, awesome stuff at Wrigley today. Obviously, the Jake Arrieta bleachers interview was tremendous. Breaking ball strike. So we hope to follow that with some excitement today as we have the same All-Star break as everybody else here in the minor leagues. So everybody got a little bit of a respite, got to take a collective breath, and back at it last night where, again, the Cubs lost 9-3. Cade McGee chops this one foul. He's your Hoosier Lottery strikeout man. So if Romero can K McGee right here, couple lucky sections at Four Winds Field to win a free Cash 5 coupon from the Hoosier Lottery. We'll talk more about Romero's previous start before the break, which was at Cedar Rapids. Tyler was on hand for that one. It's 1-2. And here it is. Line foul the other way. What'd you think? Obviously, you talked about it in the open that maybe the numbers did not reflect really the start.
2: Yeah, better than the final line would indicate. You hear that a lot thrown around with starting pitchers, but I think it was true for Romero. He retired 9 of the first 10 he faced and got through 3 innings scoreless. Only one walk for him last week, which I think is the biggest thing. That's been the item to watch for all season long with Romero. We know the stuff is good. We know he can give you several strong innings, but you have to command it, and he's been doing that much better.
19: 23-year-old fires, grounded foul. McGee ripped off his elbow guard before that pitch was delivered. He wanted no business of that left elbow guard, and now that left arm is bare. McGee just 2-for-15 in the month of July. Romero brings it, and he strikes him out as well. That's a right-on-right changeup. Hoosier Lottery strikeout right off the bat. Two lucky sections here at Four Winds Field. Win a free Cash 5 coupon from the Hoosier Lottery. That's more like it for Alfredo, looking like the guy we saw in Beloit, the start prior to Cedar Rapids, where he followed Jamison Tyone's rehab start in game 2 of a doubleheader and was excellent. Batters for the season hit sub 200 against Romero. He's posted good numbers all year. This one is whacked to left center, though, by Flores. It's going to find the gap and will roll to the wall. Jalen Flores with a two-out double. So just as the first two went down on the K against Romero, Flores doubles to keep the inning alive, and the batter will be Suarez.
2: This is what the Chiefs can do. A lot of extra base hits this season. They're closing in on the franchise record for home runs, and it's only July 18th. So if you're Romero and any Cubs pitcher, you can't walk people. You can't put people on base for these kinds of extra base hits. That's something the Cubs did really well, limiting the Chiefs to solo home runs and bases empty doubles when they came here in June. But it was a balk.
19: Second straight day that a South Bend Cub pitcher has balked. Last night it was Grayson Moore. I think that one was more obvious than Grayson's from last night. Say so?
2: Cubs would definitely agree. They're not arguing.
19: Yep. From the windup, Romero will bring this one to Jose Suarez, who looks at a strike. So a similar start here to last night, where the first two Chiefs went down against Cubs starter Ethan Flanagan, but then a two-out extra base hit put Josh Cross at third. He scored on a wild pitch last night. Cubs trying to keep Flores stranded at third. Chopper left side. Cepeda needs a good backhand play. Gets the dig, gets the throw. Art Shornhagen's on the bag to end the inning. This time the Chiefs leave a man at third in the first. It's the Cubs coming up next as Cepeda makes the 6-3 putout to end the top of the first on Marquee Sports Network.
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19: So glad you're with us tonight on Marquee Sports Network with Tyler Reedy and Brady Gallo. I'm Brendan King. Thanks to our spectacular crew, as always, led by Chris Hagstrom and Kaylee Sedlicek. On the radio side, Matt Embry, our studio producer on Sports Radio WSBT. That is Jack Martinez, who will make his Midwest League debut tonight. He was traded over to the Cardinals in the Nolan Arenado deal. That sent Arenado to the desert. Martinez originally was a Diamondbacks prospect, eighth-round pick out of Arizona State, where then he was dealt by Arizona to St. Louis. Made his pro debut with the Cardinals. He never threw with the Diamondbacks. He's got a funky motion, spinning in a strike to Christian Olivo. Top three for the Cubs of Olivo, Kepley, and Hartshorn. And when a guy is making his debut at a new level, you always have to keep an eye on two things. 0-1 to Olivo is jammed to right center. Long chase for Petrucci, but he's got room to make the play. Number one is command. Number two is the ability to throw strikes. Obviously, similar sounding things, but if you can limit your walks and throw strikes in the first time you're at a new level, you're probably going to find good things. There's a look at the Chiefs. Pino, Petrucci, Suarez in the outfield. Botello and Flores on the left side, Encarnacion and Gervich on the right. Battery of Martinez and Hernandez. And that's Jack Martinez, a native of Texas, losing his cap on this pitch to Kane Kepley, going outside. Obviously, last night a struggle too for the Cubs, Tyler. Cubs had all four of their base hits all in the third inning, so really not much late. Martinez readies for the 1-0. And Kepley takes a strike. So just looking for some better at-bats, right?
2: Yeah, just string it together across really the entire game. The Cubs did a lot of things well in that three-run third inning to overcome the early deficit and take the lead, but not a whole lot from there.
19: Kepley shoots this one foul. Cain Kepley, the second-round pick of the Cubs last year out of North Carolina against the eighth-rounder Martinez. Martinez got the call to high A despite a 4.30 earned run average in 16 starts at low A. So the Cardinals giving him an opportunity. A changeup is low and away, and it's that changeup that profiles as what Martinez calls his best pitch. I was reading a St. Louis Post-Dispatch story that they did about Martinez after the Arenado trade. This changeup is outside. And it's 3-2. Martinez says that changeup can really define his outing. So we'll see how that defines his Midwest League debut. 23 years old. And Kepley strikes out swinging. That is a nasty breaking ball. Slow slider at 83. Kepley was well out in front. And the first two Cubs are gone in the first. It's up to Hartshorn.
2: I'll see in a moment, but how about the colors on Hartshorn tonight?
19: Yeah.
2: Where did he get some of this gear?
19: Well, you play in the Futures game and you probably get the best stuff.
2: Yeah.
19: Right? Yeah, look at that purple arm sleeve. I guess the purple runs with a little Harry Potter, right? Here's a breaking pitch outside. It is Harry Potter night in South Bend. You a Harry Potter guy?
2: Oh, I read the books a long, long time ago. I'd have to brush up.
19: See the movies?
2: Not all of them.
19: I have not seen, and this is, again, puts me on an island here. Hartshorn shoots it foul. I have not read any of the books, and I have not seen any of the movies. So, sadly, I can't participate. But I'm glad other people are enjoying it. Yeah, for our radio listening crew, he's got batting gloves that are multicolor. There's some green, blue, purple, pink in there. Here's a slow slider from Martinez that was called a ball high, 2-1.
2: Well, he's got a lot of green on that gear there, so maybe the sorting hat assigned him to Slytherin.
19: There you go. I don't know what that means, but I'll agree with you.
2: Somebody out there does, hopefully.
19: Here's the pitch. It's lifted on a pop fly up the third base side near the Chiefs' bullpen. It's going to drop. Ditalo couldn't get to it. Scoreless game in the first. The Chiefs picked up a two-out double from Jalen Flores. He advanced to third on a balk, but Peoria did not score in their half of the first inning. That's a guy that knows what you're talking about.
2: Oh, yeah. Look at that.
19: Gonna put glasses, too.
2: Going to put a spell on the whole stadium.
19: On the 2-2, it's a changeup wide. Jose Escobar on deck if we get that far. The wind is breezing out to right tonight. And a swing and a miss, strike three. That's a fastball at 94, and that got Hartshorn right around the letters. Cubs go in order. Neither team scores in the first. We'll head to the second, nothing to nothing tonight on Marquee Sports Network.
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0: 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Big shout out to Joe Johnson. Obviously a big day at Wrigley. 2016 Cubs reunion. Alfredo Romero's first pitch of the second inning is low in the dirt to Michael DiTullo. It'll be DiTullo, Petrutz, and Hernandez coming up for Peoria, the Cardinals Midwest League affiliate. And the 1-0 by Romero. This one a broken bat roller to second. Michael Holmquist with his first action at Four Winds Field. The recently signed former independent ball man Michael Holmquist made his minor league debut on July 1st. His first at-bat with the South Bend Cubs was a home run on the road. And getting a chance to play at the friendly confines of Four Winds Field for the first time in his career. You talked with him earlier today. How was that yet?
1: Yeah, really cool journey. Guy who is just very, very appreciative to be here and have this opportunity. He's making the most of it.
0: No doubt. Here is Petrutz, who launched a long home run in the second inning last night. He cuts and misses. Ian Petrutz was speaking with his former college teammate, Cade Snell, before the game. Those two were talking about the different bats that they use. Here comes the 0-1. Didn't mean to swing, but a bouncer foul is hit to the left side. Petrutz missed nearly all of the first half of the season. 24th game this year, he's been fantastic. 342 the average. Guy we saw last year with Peoria. And again, a former Crimson Tide from Alabama along with Cade Snell. No batting gloves. 0-2 now. This one is whacked towards Cade Snell. So Petrutz was speaking with Cade earlier about the different bats that they use, and he says, here, with my bat, I'll send a little liner over to you. It's a single with one out in the second.
1: I think Cade said toward the end of that conversation he was going to try and hit one out Petrutz's way since he's in center tonight, but it is Petrutz who does it first.
0: Now Cade is due up second in the second. Sammy Hernandez, who is really, really much so one of the more enticing storylines on the Peoria roster. He does not play a lot, just his 35th game, but he has a 22-game on-base streak. Great numbers for a guy that rarely gets in there. Pitches outside, 320 the average. Kind of like Peoria's Miguel Useche. Now, Miguel got way more playing time down the stretch lately before he was just called up to Double-A Knoxville. 2-0 on Hernandez, but, you know, Miguel Useche, a guy that really forced his way into the South Bend Cub everyday lineup. Pretty shocking that Hernandez has not played more lately. He's been around 300 all year. And that long on-base streak. He also has hits in four straight. 3-0 on him. Petrutz at first, and now the 3-0. That's going to be a strike call. Scoreless in the second. Cubs and the Chiefs in game two of this weekend series. Runner on the move. That pitch is going to be a strike. Poteet's throw to second with the tag is on the money. Logan Poteet gets Ian Petrutz, who is caught stealing for the fourth time out of seven tries. He didn't get a very good jump. And also, the 93-mile-per-hour fastball by Romero had Poteet on the outside corner accurately to Holmquist. Great throw.
1: A good tag by Holmquist, too, leaning toward that first base side and seeing it into the glove before swiping down quickly. Acrobatic play on all ends.
0: And now the 3-2. Hernandez sends this to the right center field gap. On his horse is Kepley to snag it. Facing the minimum in the second is Romero. Caught stealing helps him out. Then the lineout. Let's see if the Cubs can get on the board next on Marquee Sports Network.
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0: 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There's a great look at the new South Bend Cubs event building in the left field corner, home of the 11-11 Club, presented by Bacardi. That's the second level that you see there. The bottom level is for all the South Bend Cubs food and catering purposes around the ballpark. Top level is the new loft and all kinds of new angles to watch South Bend Cubs games. You've taken a trip up there. Good looks. Here's Jose Escobar. Sends this one towards the event building foul. Next step is to do a broadcast up there, right?
1: Yeah, we've been talking about it.
0: The great Max Toma and I did a broadcast from on top of the United Federal Credit Union rooftop. That's atop the Ivy at Berlin Place apartment building beyond the left field wall.
1: Did you win that game?
0: We did not win that game.
1: Ah.
0: But as Escobar takes a strike, literally, in the first inning, Andy Gariola, it was right in that spot. There you go, guys. Andy Gariola had a massive home run to dead center. So to call that from up there was pretty cool. 1-2 on Jose Escobar. That game was right here on Marquee. 2024, I believe August. Middle of the Cubs order here against Martinez. Hit hard, dead center. Petrutz, let's see if he can catch up to it. He cannot. Over his head. Escobar into second. He'll settle for a double. What can you say about Jose Escobar? 380 his average in the month of July. He has been a revelation in the Cub order.
1: And he just kills the baseball. He hits it so hard when he connects. And Petrutz had no chance right there. He was playing sort of shallow toward left center. And he's never going to be able to get to that one with where Escobar put it. A hit and five straight for Escobar. Let's see if the Cubs can score first.
0: And here's an RBI chance for Cade Snow, who last night played in his first game since May the 26th. Missed 6 weeks worth of action. And he will look at a ball. It was a wrist injury that kept Cade out. Fifth round pick of the Cubs last year out of Alabama. We mentioned that friendship with Ian Petrutz. Well, Ian hit a line drive to Cade in the top half of this inning. Snell's trying to do the same here to center, just like Escobar did, as that one twirls across the outside black, and it's 1-1. Scoreless game. South Bend looking for their first lead. They did have a short-lived lead last night. 1-1. Hit hard to right. Tracking towards the fence is Suarez. He's at the wall to make the catch. Snell just missed it. Escobar will travel to third. So Cade, at the very least, does his job. He gets the man over. Had to be just off the end of the bat. And he scooped a low changeup there. So if that's more middle of the zone, that's probably out of here.
1: Yeah, gave it a good ride. At least hit it to the right side in the air and get Escobar over, like you said. Now Angel Cepeda's got an opportunity to drive in another run.
0: Angel taking a four-game on-base streak into tonight's game. Just 20 years old. He's another guy that the Cubs recently got back. Slider from Martinez is low. Angel actually in the first series of the season in Peoria had to leave a game due to injury and then hit the injured list shortly after. He missed about a month's worth of time, but is also back in action. And he lines this one to right. Suarez is going to settle to make the play, but it will be enough to get the run in. RBI Cepeda, his 19th in a Cub uniform, and there is the game's first lead. 1-0 on the sacrifice fly. Escobar's in.
1: Good swing. Breaking ball up in the zone. He didn't try to do too much with it. Just take it the other way in the air. And the Cubs do get that good start.
0: That's what you were looking for on your keys. And here's Matt Hallbeck against Jack Martinez, who pitches up and inside. Bottom third of the Cubs order, tons of power. Hallbeck, Hallquist, Pote. Logan Pote's got to be as powerful of a nine-hitter as you're going to get. Hallbeck swings and misses at that hanging slider, nearly swung out of his blue helmet. Matt has had a very nice month of July. 11 RBIs on the month. Very good series before the break against Cedar Rapids. Right on right changeup is a strike from Martinez. And it's 1-2. Here it is. Outside. Martinez really nearly falls over when he delivers the pitch. He travels all the way to the bottom of the first base side of the mound. He really doesn't get in great fielding position. Maybe something to keep in mind for later. Here's a pitch fouled away. Now that's a situation where if the Cubs ever need to lay down a bunt against Martinez, if you lay it to the third base side, it's going to be a very tough play for the pitcher. 2-2 again. Little dribbler to the third base side. It's going to be a tough play for Flores, and it will be a surefire base hit. So kind of the same thing with Martinez in no position to try and get that soft tapper just to the left of the mound. It was all Flores, and he had to have a do-or-die play.
1: Yeah, certainly a legitimate point as Hallbeck knew he'd have a chance out of the box, put that head down and run. And he finds his way on first. Michael Hallquist will have a chance with a runner on in his first Four Winds Field AB.
0: Well, his first Chicago Cub organization AB was a pretty memorable one. July 1st in Beloit, launched a long home run. Michael Hallquist, the former Ball State Cardinal, inked a free agent deal with Chicago. Takes this high. Again, it's an infield single for Matt Hallbeck. Matt spells his name with just one L. Hallquist goes as the hole monitor style. Pops this one up. Left side of the infield. Does the pitcher want it? He does. Martinez makes the grab.
1: He heard you.
0: I guess so.
1: I'll get in the fielding position.
0: I guess so. Well, the Cubs still get a run. Sacrifice fly RBI from Cepeda scores Escobar. It's 1-0 Cubs after two innings. With you tonight on Marquee Sports Network.
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8: Thank you, BK. It's a packed slate in the Midwest League as 9 total games will be played tonight. That includes 3 doubleheaders following the heavy night of cancellations yesterday. With the first pitch here.
0: Alfredo Romero back to the mound in the third, pitching with the lead, dealing a strike, Brady.
8: We'll start with the first game that went final in Appleton, Wisconsin, the Timber Rattlers and the River Bandits. River Bandits win game 1, 6-2. They get out to a 6-0 lead earlier, and Timber Rattlers not able to come back.
0: Here's the 0-1, and that sweeps him inside for ball 1.
8: Sky Carp just took the lead in extras at Cedar Rapids. They lead 3-1. Loons and Whitecaps tied 2-2.
0: It's Pino to lead off the inning. Swings and misses at that slow curve.
8: Still 0-0 in Lansing with the Tin Caps and the Lug Nuts. And the Captains and the Dragons just got going in the first inning.
0: Yeah, plenty of action across the Midwest League. Multiple doubleheaders. But oddly enough, due to 3 games postponed last night due to the air quality conditions. Broken bat, liner foul into the camera well. Hope everybody's okay. Oddly enough, Brady, a couple of those doubleheaders tonight, makeups from back in June, so they'll still have to wait to play those doubleheaders from last night.
8: Yeah, the Loons and the Whitecaps, the only game being made up from last night's cancellation, but quickly we'll move on to the low-A level in the Cubs organization. The Kannapolis Cannonballers just took a 1-0 lead over the Myrtle Beach Pelicans. At the double-A level, still 0-0 with the Smokies and the Biscuits. At triple-A, 0-0, iCubs and the Redbirds. And at the major league level, the Cubs win 6-2 against the Minnesota Twins. Matthew Boyd earns a win, pitching 6 innings of 1-run ball.
0: Yeah, memorable day at Wrigley with the 2016 Cubs in the bleachers. Anthony Rizzo catching Michael Bush's home run. How about that happening again? Last year it was Moises Ballesteros hitting one to Riz, and Anthony did not make that play. That's okay. He had a chance to redeem himself today. Baby in hand, by the way, too, for Anthony Rizzo, who caught that home run ball. Pretty cool. 2-2. And Pino sends this one up the left field side near the bullpen. Hall back on the mound. No play. Well, that's a Cade Horton jersey. That's a good jersey right
1: nice.
0: There. Yeah. Cade Horton, a former South Bend Cub. Romero again with the 2-2. This time it's rolled out to short. Cepeda buckles it. Took one bad hop on Angel. And Pino will be safe at first base.
1: That's a tough hop. Pino hit it pretty hard and just came up on him a little bit toward the heel of that glove.
0: Got to think that's an E6. The leadoff man on for Peoria for the first time in the game. 9-hitter on yellow, Encarnacion. He takes a strike. He's had his struggles this year, Encarnacion. But against the Cubs, he's been superb. 19 RBIs on the season in 36 games, 10 of them versus South Bend. Also a couple home runs. South Bend has the game's first lead. 1-1 on Encarnacion. Get to catch any of the Cubs action at Wrigley today or see any of the clips?
1: A few of them. I saw the Rizzo clip 2 years in a row.
0: Legendary.
1: After the Mo Baller first home run hit him in the hand.
0: Yeah, that was wild. It happened again. Fouled off of Potsie. 1-2. And then, 9 years later, creating again that Rizzo picture in the outfield carrying the 2016 World Series trophy. Yeah, they extended it. Blast from the past. 1-2. Great changeup. And a swing and a miss. Romero's got his third strikeout. Presented by United Federal Credit Union. Thanks to United FCU, who donates $5 for that strikeout to the Food Bank of Northern Indiana. You talk about a ball vanishing straight down against Encarnacion. And we're back to the Peoria Eagles.

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1: Kicking off of Pino. No issue, though.
2: So now Cepeda will play behind the runner. And a chopper back to the mound. Romero, a little bit of a trouble with it, but he does make the play. Runner stays where he is. Pino remains at second.
3: Now batting number 30, Katie McGee, the DH.
1: A runner at second there. Pino thought about going for third, and I think Alfredo Romero, no matter what, even if he does play that clean, you just take the out at first. Doesn't matter if Pino gets to third with two outs. And you go after Cade McGee. Chance at three scoreless innings out of the game.
2: And McGee went down swinging his first time. Let's see if the Cubs can strand a runner in scoring position for the Chiefs for a second time. Good start as McGee's way out in front of a breaking pitch. Chiefs left the go-ahead run at third back in the first inning. It was a Jalen Flores double. And then he took third base on a balk. He was left at third base stranded. Chiefs had a base runner last inning. Ian Petrutz was caught stealing. And now the 0-1. 1-1 on McGee. Romero now in the shade. Shade continues to hover over from left to right in the infield. Hummels a fastball in there. It's 1-2. 93 miles per hour from Alfredo.
1: Is that Dobby on the dugout?
2: Yeah, that's going all out. There's Stu. Been a long day for Stu in an early morning. Here's the 1-2. McGee under this one to left. Cade Snell starting in the shadows, now creeping into the sunshine. Needs to come in a little bit more as he will squeeze it. Cade playing right field last night in left here tonight. And again, the Chiefs strand a man in scoring position. In the third, Cubs in front 1-0 on Marquee Sports Network.
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2: 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Good luck. Beautiful night at Four Winds Field with Logan Poteet. Leading off the bottom of the third, the Cubs catcher takes inside. Well, Logan's last at-bat here at Four Winds Field was pretty memorable. He is

0: not played a game yet in downtown South Bend until tonight. And he's going to chop a base in the left center. Guy loves hitting in downtown South Bend. The last time he hit here, the final day of the season in 2025, Logan drafted last year by Chicago. He did make his pro debut with South Bend last season. Started this year with Myrtle Beach, but got a taste of pro ball with the Cubs to end last year. Had his first professional home run in the final day of last season. So a leadoff single to start the bottom of the third. Poteet again, that's a dangerous nine hitter. He was pretty much hitting third or fourth every day for the Pelicans to start this year. Christian Olivo swings and misses at a strike. So the fact that you got Poteet hitting ninth is pretty significant. Michael Carrico on the bench, he was another key cog in the Pelicans to start this season. So South Bend continues to bolster that lineup. Olivo sends this one to right in the air. Running to the corner, Suarez. He's still on the move. He can't make the catch. Suarez can't handle it. And Poteet's going to head to third. Olivo sticks it first. But that's a ball that has to be caught from a Peoria perspective. Suarez lost it in the sun. Wow. Maybe just took his eye off of it or something, but just couldn't handle it. So the Cubs now in serious business. E9. And here is Kepler taking outside. Again, a ball that 9 times out of 10, maybe 9.9 times out of 10 is going to be caught. Cubs get a major break. Runners now at the corners for Kepley, one of the best on-base men in baseball. Pickoff throw is late from Martinez. So after a 1-2-3 first inning, Jack Martinez, the 6'4" right-hander, who was traded for Nolan Arenado from St. Louis to Arizona. Cubs got to him with that sac fly RBI last inning and now trying to do serious damage in the third. And this bender is high, 2-0. Now the third baseman is in. We were talking about it last inning, how Martinez, as he delivers the pitch, is really off the first base out of the rubber. Cubs are going to get a run on a wild pitch. That one was actually behind Kepley. Wild pitch scores Poteet. Olivo travels to second. So two big mistakes by Peoria in the inning lead to the second Cub run.
1: A weird one there, right behind the lower back of Caden Kepley, and starts to do a run. All right,
0: here's the 3-0, and Kane will take a strike. But I was going to make the comment we were mentioning last inning. Martinez very aggressively falls off the mound to the first base side. There's a ball on the warning track in right center, so a delay to go get that picked up. Allowing us to make the point, you know, Caden Kepley is probably the best candidate to lay down a squeeze. And now the third baseman, DiTullo, has moved back. He was playing in the runners at the corner situation. So again, just something to keep in mind. That's some advanced stuff if the Cubs want to try and pull that off. But now up 2-0. You'd love if Caden Kepley can smash a base hit and score Olivo. 3-1 now. Hartshorn on deck. Breaking pitch is a strike. It's 3-2. And the pitch. Kepley will look at ball four. First three in the inning have reached. And the Cubs will have their two quickest base runners on, Olivo and Kepley for Hartshorn. 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Hartshorn who is hitting 500 on the year against Peoria. Breaking ball is high. Came in 12 for 24 against the Chiefs.
2: Everybody clap your hands.
0: Obviously, Josiah just back from the Futures game in Philadelphia. He got to play in the Futures game along with Cub pitcher and his roommate, Mason McGuire. Both of them entered the game as reserves. The pitch. Slider is going to poke in for a strike, and it's 1-1. Nobody out. The Cubs very much could try and pull off a double steal here. Kepley and Olivo. And that one nearly was sent into center field. The shortstop, Flores, was not originally covering, and the ball actually stormed past the back of Olivo's helmet. When you're training for Nolan Arenado, there's going to be some big headlines about you. It was a one-for-one deal, just like when the Cubs acquired PCA for Javi Baez. Same type of deal. The pitch. Off the end of the bat and flown to center. Petrutz barely has to move a muscle. He will squeeze it. Olivo's going to try for third, testing the arm of Petrutz, and he will get there. Good backup by Martinez. Kepley stays at first. So just like Cade Snell did last inning, first out of the frame, Hartshorn gets the runner over. Escobar an RBI chance.
1: Yep, let's get it up in the air. Do a job. And Jose Escobar has not missed many RBI opportunities since he became a South Bend Cub. Already a double tonight. See if he can make it 3-0 or better.
0: Big gap on the left side of the infield. Escobar loves to push it the other way. As they check on Kepley, who is back. I would imagine it could be travel time for Kane. Cubs have not tested the arm yet of Sammy Hernandez. And Kane certainly looks like he wants to take off. Big lead at first. Trying to read Martinez. There he goes. Pitch is outside. Hernandez, pretty good throw, but not in time to get Kane. 42nd stolen bag. Stolen bases for the Cubs brought to you by Jets Pizza.
2: Stolen bases.
0: Got to appreciate the Lightning McQueen sounder after Kepley steals the bag here at Four Winds Field. Aaron Henderson running audio in downtown South Bend per usual.
1: It's appropriate.
0: Yep. So now second and third. 2-0 already. And that's a good slider for a strike. 1-1 on Jose Escobar, who mashed a double over center fielder Ian Petrutz in his first at-bat. And the pitch. Foul back. Can't remember Jose sporting sunglasses in the batter's box, can you? Was he doing that last week?
1: I don't think so. It's definitely
0: those are stylish.
1: Definitely a different look, yeah.
0: Especially with the Harry Potter jersey. Both teams have got a little powder blue going. The Cubs with the Harry Potter accessory navy jerseys, and then Peoria in their alternate Cardinals Sunday style baby blues.
1: Well, if you're a real Cubs system diehard, you'll know what Derniche Valdez has done down in Myrtle Beach since putting on the glasses.
0: Yeah.
1: And maybe Escobar can have some similar luck, although he doesn't need much of a boost.
0: Nope. Shepherd is short. It'll get a run in. Flores makes the play, two down, run scores, 3-0 RBI for Escobar. And again, Kepley also advances going to third. All well for the Cubs so far. Last night it was Peoria jumping in front, 2-0. Cubs answered that with 3 in the third, and then the Chiefs pulled off their 6-run fourth inning that iced the game. Here's Cade, fouling this one. So with Cade Snell batting, Kane Kepley at third. Great time to tell you the story. Earlier today, Kane Kepley and Cade Snell part of a ribbon cutting for a new Miracle League field at Norman Heights Park in Mishawaka earlier today. There were about 200 people in attendance. Pretty cool. Cade hits a little looper, slicing and going foul. Cade and Kane in attendance with both Stu and Ivy, the South Bend Cubs mascots, and it's a beautiful new facility in Norman Heights Park there in Mishawaka. $4 million raised by the city. It includes a new youth baseball field, a new Miracle League field. There's a little park with slides and swings for kids, a splash pad just like we have here in the left center field gap at Four Winds Field. It's fantastic. Here's the 0-2. Cade pushes this one to right on a liner, falling in front of Suarez. He made no effort to try and make the play. Cade Snell says thank you very much. And a welcome back to the South Bend Cub lineup for Cade Snell. It's 4-0. He drives in Kepler. Cade's first RBI since returning from the injured list. Kepler scores. And again, it was those two guys, they helped cut the opening ribbon for the new Miracle League field. There in Mishawaka, it is the first ever Miracle League facility built in the state of Indiana. So that's pretty cool. And Cade and Kane both donated their time and went out there and did that. So huge thank you to them. Cubs lead it 4-0, looking for more with Snell now aboard. Midwest League debut for Jack Martinez, starting to crumble apart as Cepeda takes inside. It's 2-0 on Angel. Short lead for Cade, but a toss over, and he's back standing. Yeah, it was a great morning in Mishawaka. Again, there was 200 people in attendance, so big thank you to those two guys for helping out. This one gets away from Hernandez. Snell will take second. It's a wild pitch, second of the inning. The one earlier led to a run. And every out the Cubs have made in the inning have been productive. Fly out by Hartshorn that at the time pushed Olivo to third, and then Escobar knocked in Christian on the RBI ground out before Snell drove in his buddy Kepler. 4-0 Cubs here in the third. 3-0 now to the Cepeda is going to be a strike. Cepeda hits a pop fly out to shallow center. Ian Petrucci trotting in. He has been a busy man out there so far, making that play as well. Cubs add three more, including the RBI single from Cade Snell. He's back, and a key addition to the middle of the Cubs order. Tyler Reedy's got the call of the fourth next. It's 4-0 Cubs on Marquee Sports Network.
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